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DJ Herb rocking those turntables. 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
8: 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It's time for traffic.
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10: Nothing to report. The South Valley in Fresno, we're seeing your normal slowdowns on the 180 connecting to the 41 and the 99. Be safe out there on the road. This has been your Central Valley traffic update.
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2: 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What up, DJ Herb? I'm officially back up in the building for your 7 o'clock mixtape. For the next hour, I will be live up in the mix. I got a lot of new music coming up for you.

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What up, DJ Herb in the building. Lil Wayne is coming to the 559. It goes down Friday, August 28th, Save Mart Center. 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Also, coming along with Lil Wayne, I forgot, is the game. So make sure you guys keep it locked for your chance to win. Here's Raven Lynette.

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1: You have cash lying around on those empty plastic bottles and cans? 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Skies also takes in all sorts of scrap metal, so if it's sitting around, turn that pile into cash right now. On Maple, between Olive and Belmont, Skies Recycling, where they settle for the metal. 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

0: New Cardi B is called Aha. It's Q97.1. That's going to do it for me on the night show. DJ Herb, I'll see you guys tomorrow night at 7 p.m. I'm out. 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
1: 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Great futures start here.

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1: See that magic? Thank you. I'm gonna do this just a little bit so we hide this.
2: How does Lyme disease make you feel?
3: It makes me, well, I don't have a lot of friends and I always forget stuff.
4: Rylan is really this magical kid. Since the day he was born, made people's hearts, you know, get bigger and burst. 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So a lot of OCD, you know, rocking back and forth. From the day our world changed, it took almost 4 years to find out that Rylan actually had Lyme disease. Rylan's resilience is what keeps me strong. He didn't deserve it. No child deserves it. You just have to pursue and pursue and keep pushing and pushing and find the right specialists and never, ever, ever give up on your child.

0: Sorry.
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5: What if we could find a way to change the future? A way to ensure every child had the same opportunity to learn, thrive, and reach their full potential. Sadly, we know that opportunities for every child are not equal in our country. But what if we could change all that? And what if that change depended on just one thing? Start early when it comes to learning. A child

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0: 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Good morning, everybody. Welcome. Brand new day today.
1: Welcome, welcome.
0: Yeah, excited to be here with you. Excited to launch you into a morning. Very much so. And I get the Greg and Trey thought of the day today, and it's real deep. Actually, a lot of mine are, you know, not about my personal life. A lot of these are about just best practices in your life, little tips, things I've acquired over the years, things that have been said. But this is a deeper dive into my own life. But I came to this realization just last night, and that is I have two daughters. And my oldest daughter is very much like her father. My oldest daughter. Very creative. I mean, I'm a creative guy on the radio. She has creative art forms in different areas. But she passed the art AP exam coming out of high school. So it shows you she's very very that way. Very outgoing. I'm very outgoing. Life of the party. She likes to be that. A very talkative communicator. That's what she likes to be. You know, wanted to go away to college. And she's thriving. She's very much like her father in a lot of in more ways than one. What I found was, though, my youngest daughter very much is like her mother. More reserved. You know, maybe a emotional response more than logical response to stimuli. Maybe not as, definitely not as outgoing, a little more, you know, on the shy tip, avoiding conversation a lot of times, and many more. So I was like, wow, look at that. Two children raised in, you know, similar circumstances, and one resembles dad, the oldest, and one, the younger one, resembles mom. And we are, I'm completely different than my ex-wife. So I don't know, I don't have an answer for you. It's just an observation. Maybe some of you have come to that same observation in your life. Some of your kids resemble mom, some resemble dad, and I don't mean physically, I mean, you know, emotionally, personality traits. I don't know, don't have an answer. Maybe you do. Or maybe you need to take a deep dive like I did and try and seek out the answer. But I think either way, it's very interesting, especially when I look at it from my personal life. So that is my Greg and Dre thought of the day today. All right, let's get into everything you need to know this morning. All right, serious charges here. Major development in the murder case involving filmmaker Rob Ryan and his wife Michelle Ryan. Their son Nick Reiner has now been indicted by an L.A. grand jury on two counts of first-degree murder. The indictment replaces the original charges filed after his arrest, adds a new allegation that he carried out the killings by, quote, laying in wait, and allows the case to move forward without a preliminary trial and will simply go right in front of the jury. Yeah, the district attorney argued that a profound betrayal by someone who was loved and trusted by the very people he's accused of killing. Yeah, the charges now, if convicted, could place life without parole or the death penalty.
1: Well, I don't know, man. The death penalty, yeah, you
0: in California, what does that mean?
1: Yeah.
0: Doesn't mean anything.
1: Stay in.
0: We don't put anyone to death, so. Yeah,
1: put you in somewhere and keep you and feed you till you die, basically. Death is death behind bars is what our death penalty is. So, yeah, life behind bars is probably the best bet. Obviously, he's not mentally well, but he's mentally well enough to lay in wait and to actually plan to kill the two people who loved him more than anybody on this planet. The things that they probably did for that young man, it was probably the money that they spent trying to get him help or to appease him or for his everyday whim. Dad, can I have a new car? Everyone's, okay, son. And it just nothing really got through to him. He was a failed to launch situation. And that's unfortunate. You know, to take the lives of, you know, two people who just did nothing but love you. And my heart goes out to the Reiner family. But we'll see what happens with this one, man. But yeah, behind bars forever, I'm cool with that.
0: We'll see how it goes. Everyone innocent until proven guilty, right?
1: Yeah. You talked about your kids, you know, one a little more outgoing than the other. Both wonderful kids, by the way. I know them both. But, dude, you don't got nobody laying in wait for you, you know, on either personality.
0: As of today, no.
1: No one's laying in
0: wait. He was really old by the time he did it.
1: Yeah, that's true. But,
0: all right, Paris Jackson showing the deeply personal stories about growing up with the King of Pop. She did this on a podcast, revealed her life at Neverland Ranch. It wasn't one big amusement park. Michael Jackson had one rule. Homework and chores came before fun. If you're good and you do your chores, you do your homework, then the weekends you can go see some of the animals and ride some of the rides. She also said the famous rides at Neverland weren't meant for her and her brothers. It was made very, very clear that all those attractions were not for us. That was for underprivileged children and the children that were terminally ill. She also says wearing the mask as a kid in public was no big deal to her. She says it allowed them to go to Chuck E. Cheese and other normal places on the weekends. Paris also looking back at the emotional moment of speaking at Michael Jackson's 2009 memorial. She was just 11 years old. She says that was not planned, but she was just thinking no one else from the family is stepping up, so someone's got to do something. Today, Paris has built a career as a singer-songwriter, actress. Prince runs a Los Angeles foundation, was an executive producer on the Michael Jackson biopic, and Blanket mostly stays out of the spotlight, but occasionally appears at events honoring his father's legacy.
1: Yeah, a lot to take in there. First of all, Paris Hilton, she survived the madhouse.
0: Paris Jackson.
1: Paris Jackson, she survived the madness of being a Jackson. But I never really understood the mask with those kids because they weren't really his biological kids. Biologically, they looked nothing like their dad.
0: Right.
1: I mean, it wasn't clear. Anything from him. It wasn't his DNA. It was someone else's DNA as a male and put into another woman who he didn't have any physical contact to make a child with.
0: Right.
1: And so these kids could have walked around and nobody knew. There was no resemblance of Michael Jackson. I think it was a little overkill, and I think they might have been a little damaged behind that. But as they get older, she's 28 years old now. So as they get older, I think they're going to look back on it. And people in society aren't really rushing them like they did their dad. Although she's clamoring for the spotlight by being a singer, performer, songwriter. You know, she's kind of wanting that spotlight. So be careful what you ask for. You saw firsthand what can happen if you get too big in the world. The world, all of a sudden, don't let you walk around in it peacefully.
0: Right. All right, well, Ariana Grande made it official on her Instagram page with her former boyfriend, Ricky Alvarez. She shared several photos of the two on Instagram, including a minor slap of Alvarez's arm around the singer. Even though the photo shows them from the neck down, she tagged Alvarez in the post. A blurry second photo showed the two hungry. Alvarez also went on to share a photo of Grande on his Instagram stories yesterday. The two had originally dated from 2015 to 2016, but it was confirmed they got back together last month following Grande's breakup with Ethan Slater.
1: So are they going to make a run at it? Is this a done deal? I mean, back and forth?
0: Back from together for 10 years later.
1: Yeah, I mean, I wish her the best because what's happening to her on social media is kind of sad. People commenting about her body and her size, and she's still like she's disappearing right in front of her eyes. She's getting skinnier and skinnier, and people are saying maybe it's an eating disorder, which has led her to say, I'm getting off everything. I'm backing off. I'm going to go invisible now. You're not going to see me. I'm taking myself out of the spotlight. When you get to that point in life, something's happened to you mentally. So I hope she does have a significant other who can be there to kind of help her through this moment because she is such a sweet person. But, you know, sometimes people just can't take the social media comments. They can't take it. But yet they have a billion followers, you know, and you're going to get negativity from that. It's going to happen. Not everyone's going to praise your existence. And if you can't take that, you have to understand that that's a fine line. And if it starts to affect you emotionally, yeah, that's all bad, which is it has for her. She just doesn't. She's asked people. You just imagine that someone of that stature, of that fame and fortune, has gone online and asked people, please stop commenting about my body. Please. I beg you.
0: Well, it didn't work out for J-Lo and Ben Affleck. Maybe it works out for Ariana Grande.
1: We'll see.
0: All right. That's everything you need to know this morning coming up. Well, we got some great content from your boys Greg and Dre in light of our inability at this point because technical issues to do the...
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14: In Fresno, hazards on southbound 41, just south on the 180. Plus slowdowns in Visalia on southbound 99 onto exit 70B. Also construction work on northbound 99 onto Avenue 56. Plus in Hanford, look out for issues on route 43, just north on Lacey Boulevard. Drive safe. I'm Karina, and that's your traffic.
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3: 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The Greg

0: bitch.
1: What the f*** is up? It's Gucci Amanda G. Where no rubbish cross city the city was. So icy, so no Nike, what just Gucci Louis Prada, excuse me, Gucci Mac. Whatever.

0: winner
1: of Oh No They Didn't of the year. Mm. This would be the woman arrested for stealing the wig off a dead body at a funeral home.
2: Okay. Gotta have that hair. She don't need it. That's what she said. She don't need it.
1: Tanya Annette Boyd.
2: Oh no.
1: Your loser of the year. Went into the restricted area at the funeral home, I guess where they embalm the bodies.
2: Yeah.
1: And stole the wig off the corpse.
2: Now, I've heard a woman tell another woman, I will snatch every weave out your head. I've heard that. I will drag you, but never, I will steal your wig.
1: Wow.
2: That's a first.
1: Yeah. A reddish brown wig.
2: Oh, had to have it.
1: That, yeah.
2: Ooh, that matched my shoes, girl.
1: Mm-mm. Yeah.
2: I got to get that.
1: And what I'm going to read between the lines here. What could have happened was the family wanted her to look as
2: certain
1: best
2: way, yeah,
1: as possible. Uh-huh. They might have bought a very expensive wig. Those can be very expensive. Yeah. And said, here we go. And I maybe that person eyeballed it.
2: And they know, the family noticed.
1: Yeah.
2: Now, especially if she just had her regular old tour pair.
1: Oh.
2: I know she ain't coming out got her mama looking like that. Look at Big Mama hair all over her face.
1: Wow.
2: What happened to that wig we bought her?
1: No.
2: Tanya got it.
1: Yeah, booked on the charge of theft of property from a human corpse. That's actually a crime.
2: That should be. I mean, that goes for jewelry, clothing, yeah, anything you steal off of them. That's a
1: any
2: crime.
1: Any valuable off a dead body. Yeah, that right there is next level. She had to think of this plan. She had to figure out how to get into the restricted area. Apparently, she got back out through the garage. She mapped it out to get a wig off a corpse.
2: And she left her with no other wig? Did she put another wig on her? Like you just
1: that might have been smart.
2: That would have been a cheaper version of what it is that she has.
1: Yeah. Wow.
2: At least take some of the heat off you. Did they have her on surveillance getting it?
1: Probably.
2: I wonder if she took it off really gently or she just snatched it off. Give me that. Just disrespectful.
1: Tanya Annette Boyd, you are our winner.
2: Whose people is that, man? Tanya's name. Oh, I was going to hope. But I just was like, yeah, that sounds like my people got that one.
1: She might have needed it.
2: Yeah.
1: I've got the mugshot here. She didn't have
2: the wig on in the mugshot, huh? They had a regular hair, and it was not good.
1: Well,
2: huh?
1: I just leave it alone.
2: Because you normally braid your hair, then you put the wig on in a lot of cases.
1: There was less effort put into it.
2: Oh, a lot. Yeah. That's too bad.
1: How bad of an athlete do you have to be? It turns out a 24-year-old from Venezuela used fake documents to join JV sports teams. You're 24. How bad of an athlete do you have to be to not even make the varsity squad?
2: Man.
1: Wow. Had claimed to be an unaccompanied 16-year-old minor. Immigrant from Venezuela. And it turns out, no, Anthony Emmanuel Sierra attended school for more than a year, making the JV team and taking part of soccer and swim, but couldn't make

0: at 21 mm-hmm. playing with some high schoolers from varsity. They were like varsity kids. We were playing at like, you know, at the gym, a YMCA or whatever.
1: Yeah.
0: And I was balling them. Oh, I was balling them out, dude. Because, I mean, I was stronger than most of those kids.
1: Yeah. You know? I mean, you develop.
0: Started working out more. And so I was good, going where I wanted to go.
1: Good for you.
0: But then I remember, you know, about, you know, 15 years later.
1: Oh, things took a turn.
0: Things took a big turn. Slower.
1: Yeah.
0: These kids was fast and they could jump higher.
1: Man. Ring the love bell for all our delivery drivers. You're driving now.
0: Just come on, guys.
1: You're driving packages. You're driving food. Could be a bus driver. You're driving kids. All of you drivers out there.
0: Alert, doing a great job. We appreciate it.
1: Truck driver. We love you here at the Greg and Dre Morning Show. But then there's this one. The driver was fired after she was caught on video dropping a deuce on a customer's porch.
0: Really?
1: The driver was seen on security camera pulling her pants down while having a bowel movement.
0: Special delivery. Did she have any tissue with her?
1: Yeah,
0: she just dropped and went, huh? And went on back to the truck?
1: Yeah.
0: So nasty.
1: You think, you know, they're going to come out and find that and probably take a look at their Ring camera. That's so bad.
0: They got to throw them underwear away, too, when you get home.
1: Wow.
0: Those are ruined.
1: Squat and drop.
0: Oh, man. What's wrong with the people of the world?
1: I don't know.
0: Was this person like a passenger?
1: Then word got out. So a neighbor also checked their security camera, and she was caught urinating next to their wooden fence.
0: That's her area. That's her rest stop.
1: Wow. That's wild. I've thought about it before. If you're a driver, like where to use the restroom, but there's got to be places you've mapped out.
0: Yeah.
1: You know what I mean? On your route, there's got to be, hey, I know I can go in there.
0: I was a postal carrier, and I was certain areas. Yeah, you know, okay.
1: The restroom.
0: You have your place of employment. You go before you go out on the street. And what you tell your kids? Hey, let's go to the restroom before we leave.
1: We just did it. We had a trip.
0: Exactly. Yeah. So why would you not tell yourself that? Mm-hmm. I know I did. And then, you know, lunchtime.
1: On lunch, you're going to go somewhere, be a customer.
0: Yeah.
1: It's not a problem.
0: You come back in. So unless you got a serious urination problem, you know, then that's medical attention. You have to.
1: Well, even that. She had to go and just boom. When good plans go wrong. And, well, is this even a good plan? Well, trying to tow a car to help somebody could be a good plan. And if you have the ball on the back of your SUV or your truck, you usually trailer them. Although I've seen lift them up and they're just driving on their back tires. They thought they would maybe do it a little differently. They decided to attach a cable to the back of the car.
0: Oh, see, I was going to say rope or cable. And, don't tell me they did
1: that. So all four tires are still on the ground. And the car was just swaying across multiple lanes of traffic.
0: Oh,
1: they took it out on the freeway
0: with the cable rope?
1: With the cable.
0: We're going to get this car.
1: So there's slack, and now you make a turn, and the cars just are swoop, swoop, swoop.
0: Heaven forbid you break. If you have to brake, is there someone else in the other car?
1: Yeah, there was a man inside the car, and they were probably telling him, okay, brake.
0: Yeah.
1: Break, but Matt, you know, he lost control and it's just swerving.
0: Unbelievable.
1: And it's held on by some long cable to the SUV in front of it. And the car is just swinging around.
0: Unbelievable.
1: Yeah, what a bad idea that was.
0: Now, I can't be too critical.
1: Okay.
0: Because I did help someone pull a car with a rope.
1: With a rope?
0: We went a half a block.
1: On city streets?
0: Yes.
1: Not on a freeway?
0: On the same street. It was a neighbor and his car stopped and we weren't going to push it. So I said, let's tie this rope and we go, we're going 3 miles an hour.
1: Think about going in reverse. Think how hard it is. That's why we have reverse cameras.
0: Yeah.
1: To control your car while going backwards. Now put you driving backwards at 65 miles an hour on a freeway.
0: It's very hard.
1: Who's pulling that off?
0: What are you doing? Even think about going on the freeway.
1: Who?
0: We literally went a half a block.
1: You can't do anything with any slack on the...
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1: A rope. 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
0: 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It's time for...

0: construction work on northbound 99 onto Avenue 56. Plus, in Hanford, look out for issues on Route 43 just north on Lacey Boulevard. Drive safe. I'm Karina, and that's your traffic.
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0: Greg and Trey, Morning Show Q97.1. It is time for Oh No They Didn't This Morning.
1: Wow.
0: That's usually our reaction to these stories, Trey. But this one right here is unfortunate, and that is a sex toy is responsible for shutting down traffic on a major freeway.
1: Oh no.
0: Yeah. A suspicious package found outside a fire station shut down traffic during the rush hour. Now, police shut down the road after someone saw a person putting the package that had exposed wires in a public trash can. Officers eventually opened the box and found an electric sex portable pump device. What is that, Dre?
1: I don't know. Ask me with all the certainty of the world. What is that, Dre? I have no idea.
0: I'm looking for your insight.
1: I mean, why would you have
0: electronic sex portable pump device.
1: Wow. I've never heard it on the pump device side. Now, I have heard it for the other side that the ladies tend to use that does have an electrical component to it.
0: This sounds like something a man would use.
1: Yeah. Wow.
0: Yeah.
1: Now, when you go home, check and see if yours is still there.
0: I do not have one of these. Or if I did, I'd be able to describe it on the radio.
1: Or not.
0: Yeah.
1: You incriminate yourself. That's kind of weird.
0: Very weird.
1: How long was the road shut down? I mean, because that... how
0: 2 hours.
1: Oh, my God.
0: Major
1: Two
0: road
1: hours
0: during commute time. Yeah.
1: Of delays, packages, people trying to get places, meetings being missed.
0: This just don't sound right.
1: What is the... why did it take so long for someone to walk over and open it up?
0: Hazmat suits? Bomb?
1: Why did it... I mean, come on.
0: All right. I
1: people.
0: Don't know.
1: If that's the case, can we just, like, take something and shoot it?
0: Oh, there you go. See if it'll blow up.
1: Yeah.
0: That's not a bad idea.
1: Something.
0: You ever seen The Hurt Locker? It's a great movie.
1: Yeah, it's a great movie.
0: And it's, like, a guy that is disabling bombs over in the Middle East.
1: Dude, when I was in the Middle East performing for the troops, we got to put on those outfits.
0: Oh, they must be heavy.
1: Oh, dude, yeah. You could barely walk. Shout out to comedian Rodney Perry. He walked the furthest in it of all of us. And dude, it was already 100 degrees, and you put that on, the perspiration that you dealt with. So, I get it. Why not put that on and go and disarm the thing?
0: Was this a wife that was disgruntled because her man was using the electric sex portable pump device? It's like, I'm getting rid of this.
1: Why would she be disgruntled?
0: I don't know. Maybe she's not getting enough attention herself, and he's using this. I have no idea. I mean, it could be worse. This could have been the blow-up doll that all day was spent by a hazmat team thinking there had been a murder when there wasn't. It was just a blow-up doll.
1: That's true.
0: Remember
1: but these pump devices are used to increase size.
0: Oh.
1: They're not for a sexual purpose.
0: I thought you didn't know what this was.
1: No, it's a pump device. Pump. Anything that you pump.
0: The truth comes out.
1: No, but anything that you're pumping, you know, I mean, let's take rocket science to figure that out.
0: All right.
1: So maybe she was like, enough's enough. You're doing too much now. I'm good. And threw it away. That could be the other
0: side. I got something for you, Dre. Solar eclipse. They say, and this has been, I guess, registered, documented.
1: Okay.
0: During a total solar eclipse, they say that this has different effects on different animals, including the Galapagos tortoise. They say that during a total solar eclipse has started bizarrely mating.
1: Really?
0: Yeah, excessive mating during a solar eclipse.
1: Going crazy with it, huh?
0: Right.
1: Wow. What if he had that pump?
0: Yeah, I don't know. I have no idea. But that's what a total solar eclipse has caused, this bizarre mating material. Everybody get one now.
1: Everybody.
0: Get some.
1: Yeah, my son has two tortoises that he keeps in the hat. They have their own habitat in our backyard. He's got this big enclosure for them. Yeah.
0: Now, it does say total eclipse, which is rare. So
1: yeah, it's very rare.
0: You might want to go out there, see if you can see something.
1: There's Turbo and there's Cherry. Oh. Cherry's a little smaller. Turbo is a little bigger.
0: Right.
1: But, I'll have to go back and, if that ever happens.
0: Show research.
1: We'll put the camera on them and see what happens.
0: Oh, no. Family discovers man living in their home after food starts disappearing from the refrigerator.
1: And another one.
0: Wow.
1: We've had this happen a few times.
0: It's down in Southern California, Manhattan Beach. A man was arrested after he was found to be living in the family's garage. The family started noticing items were missing from the house but had no idea where they'd gone. Called police after several food items from the fridge inside the garage were missing. When officers arrived, the man was found inside the garage and arrested.
1: What part of the garage? So how big is your garage?
0: That's a good question.
1: That you can't see a person living in there? Was he behind boxes? Was there like a in-law suite attack? I mean, what is going on?
0: Yeah, police did not share how long the man had been living in the garage.
1: Oh.
0: Yeah, slowly food missing from your refrigerator. You would think it's someone else who lives in the house, let's be honest.
1: Well, you accuse somebody, and then I think you got to the point where you said, okay, I'm going to put it in here.
0: Yeah.
1: Because now you start thinking it's outside forces. Once right. everyone denies it, all right, now everyone's on the same page. I'm going to put this piece of chicken in here.
0: Okay.
1: Let's all go in the house.
0: Everybody.
1: And let's wait a day.
0: We're all on the same team now.
1: And then it's gone.
0: Yep.
1: Now you know. So either someone's breaking in. I think they probably thought someone was breaking in and eating their food.
0: Maybe.
1: How are they getting in here?
0: Living there.
1: And the dude is that's a
0: scary.
1: Nice, that's a nice house, though.
0: Manhattan that's a big, Beach.
1: Yeah, it's that's a big serious. House. That's a big that's house. Serious.
0: Well, check your garage, people. Don't mean to freak you out. Check your garage. That's all I have to say. All right, that's Oh No They Didn't for this morning. Coming up, everything you need to know. Celebrity sports entertainment next, including who's getting back together after 10 years apart.
1: 10 years.
0: 10 years apart, they're back together. Wow. 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
1: All of it.
0: Yeah, there's a major development in the murder case involving filmmaker Rob Reiner and his wife Michelle Reiner. Their son Nick Reiner has now been indicted by an L.A. grand jury on 2 counts of first-degree murder. The indictment replaces the original charges filed after his arrest, adds a new allegation that he carried out the killings by, quote, laying in wait, and allows the case to move forward to trial without a preliminary hearing. The district attorney says a profound betrayal by someone who had been loved and trusted by the very people he is accused of killing.
1: This is the ultimate betrayal. I mean, yeah. From someone who you carry in your womb, you give birth to, and you give every ample opportunity to succeed in life. He had everything on a platter. The two people who loved him more than anybody else in the world, he killed them. He laid in wait for them, and then he took them out. Wow. Two people who just were trying to be the best mom and dad they can be. Were they perfect? No. Did dad work a lot early in his career? Yes. Mom, was she probably a socialite? Was going to a lot of functions? Sure. But did that deserve a death penalty from the kid that could have went to any college, could have been anything? Right. And they have two other kids who are doing well in life. He was the one. Hmm. They call it the black sheep of the family. Man, this is the death sheep of the family right here. Just to think that you could raise somebody, feed, clothe, and love, and then they could lay in wait and take you out. Oh,
0: crazy.
1: The ultimate betrayal of a parent.
0: He's due back in court September 15th. If convicted, he will face either life without parole or the death penalty. Prosecutors have not decided which they will go for.
1: Well, we know what the death penalty is like in California. Basically, feed and put you in a cell for the rest of your life.
0: There's never in California.
1: It's going to you die behind bars. That's your death penalty. That's just the same thing as a life sentence. It's like, you know, I don't know. Go for that. It's a lot easier to get, I think, than the death penalty.
0: All right, Ariana Grande went Instagram official with her former boyfriend, Ricky Alvarez. Now, she shared several photos of the two on Instagram, including a mirror snap of Alvarez's arm around the singer. Even though the photo shows them from the neck down, she tagged Alvarez in the post. A second blurry photo showed the two hungry. Alvarez went on to share a photo of Grande on his Instagram as well. Now, the two dated from 2015 to 2016, and now they have gotten back together some 10 years later.
1: Wow. Okay. Why don't you just go back to Big Sean? Why don't you go all the way back and just, since you're recouping relationships, I don't like this. I just think she's at a very vulnerable stage in her life, and this is probably the worst thing that she can do is go back. What do you say an ex is? Are they ex for a reason?
0: Yeah, I don't like this at all. Yeah, I mean, look at Ben Affleck, J-Lo. Look no further than that.
1: Yeah.
0: I don't know.
1: It's coming a time when she's dealing with a lot. I mean, she's saying that she's going to disappear for a while. She's going to get out of the public eye, out of the spotlight. She has a very successful tour. She is being body shamed by a lot of people because she is already a very petite person. Now they're saying that she's deathly skinny and frail, and the comments have been really bothering her. So much so that she's gone on social media to plead with her followers not to discuss her body online, not to make negative comments about her. So, I mean, she's reading these things and they're actually affecting her. That you have to speak out on it. And that's the sad part. So now she's being body shamed and now she wants to kind of run and hide. And I think she probably found somebody who was like, I'll run the hide with you. But is that the best person to have?
0: Yeah. Or all didn't work things, out for a reason.
1: Are those things going to come back? You know, are you going to have those problems? So I wish her the best, but man, this doesn't look good for her at all.
0: All right, Paris Jackson shared some personal stories about growing up with her dad, Michael Jackson. She revealed that life at Neverland Ranch wasn't a big amusement park. She says Michael had one rule: homework and chores come before fun. If you're good and you do your chores and you do your homework, then on the weekend you can go see some animals and ride some rides. Although she did say the famous rides at Neverland weren't meant for the Jacksons' kids. It was made very, very clear that all the attractions were not for us. They were for the underprivileged children and the children that were terminally ill. She went on to say, talking about Michael Jackson's 2009 memorial when she was just 11 years old, says her speech wasn't planned, which she says when no one else in the family stepped forward, she remembers thinking blank the hell and just got up and gave the speech. Now, Paris has built a career as a singer, songwriter, model, and actress. Prince runs runs the Heal Los Angeles Foundation and was an executive producer on Michael Jackson's biopic, and Blanket mostly stays out of the spotlight, but occasionally appears at events honoring his father.
1: Yeah, Blanket's probably living the life of what he wants, you know, out of the spotlight. He's got plenty of money. He doesn't have to get up and go to work. I mean, they're all part of his foundation. They're going to get a big check every month. To go and just be on the giving side, I think that's great. But then you look at Paris, she wants to be a star. She wants to follow in her dad's footsteps. You know, you live that life as a kid, seeing how it affected him, but yet you want to go out and you want to find that. The thing about it is that these kids and the whole mask when they were young, I never got that. They weren't his biological kids. They had no Michael Jackson DNA. It was another surrogate along with another donor that had these kids. He was their father on paper, and he raised them and he loved them. Oh yeah. But I wonder how they're going to cover that if they do the biopsy, the second one. They're going to have to address that.
0: Yeah.
1: And he never came out and said that, but I mean, come on. These kids was as white as you, Greg.
0: Yeah.
1: They had no Michael Jackson.
0: And they're not going to address it. So that, you know, I think that we're never going to really know what the motivation was behind that, you know.
1: Yeah. What did that come from? Is that like some psychological thing that, you know, because we all know Michael Jackson was ashamed of certain parts of his body, his nose.
0: Had a lot of surgery.
1: Yeah, yeah, he was ashamed of it, you know. So, right. Again, what was he running from and why did he go to that extreme? They won't cover it. You're right. That'll be something we'll just have to speculate
0: on. He took to the grave. All right, that is everything you need to know this morning. Coming up, we will lean on the listeners. Yeah, your advice.
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0: Greg and Dre Morning Show, Q97.1. It is time to lean on the listeners. Yes, we are, Dre, and we're looking for your advice, your problem solving. People write into our show secretly looking for guidance, looking for possible solutions.
1: I think Greg got one for us this morning. Go ahead and pop off, big homie.
0: Yeah, I got it right here. It says, good morning to the best morning show.
1: Okay, well, that's a love bell right there. That's starting off good.
0: I have a major crisis. My wife passed away a few years ago.
1: Oh, it got bad.
0: Yeah. I met a wonderful woman who lost her husband a few years ago as well. We connected right away. She revealed to me that she had a bad marriage. Says, I'm the best thing that's happened to her, and she's never met somebody like me. The problem is, one night after drinking, while we were being intimate, she said his name and started crying. This is hard. I really love her, but I can't get this out of my head. So is this a red flag? Greg, should I run? We've been together for a number of months now. Help me, guys and listeners. Yes and yes.
1: Yes,
0: it is a red flag, and yes, I am saying you should run. She's not ready. If she was, these things wouldn't still be happening. We're talking about a few years. And if she's still having these thoughts in her head, it's creating tears for her. This is not a person that's ready to move forward with you. She's brought you in with those words like, you're the best thing that's ever happened to me. And if someone tells you that, that's powerful. Man, that's powerful to hear that. You're the best thing that's ever happened to me. I've never met someone like you. That might be true, but it's not within her grasp to process that. She's still in that mode of that marriage, even though she says it was bad. She's not cleared that out of her head. Like anything else, it's really hard to move forward with someone who's still, you know, got their ex in their head. So this is not good, man. Yes, I think you should run. This was a clear sign that she's not ready to be in something that you think it should be, which is very serious. When a red flag is up or a red light, you got to stop at it, man.
1: This is not a red flag. This is an accident. A person who, upon losing a loved one, how long was she with her husband that passed away? Probably decades. Decades she's with this man. That's all she knew. And now she's taking on a new adventure in her life. Get it in with the new dude, because old dude is no longer here. I got no problem with that. I have no problem with this because it's gone years. Now, if this was 6 months, it's been years since her husband passed away. But this is the first man that she's allowed herself to be vulnerable and sexually connected. So she slipped up. She said Jim instead of Tim. At the end of the day, everyone should just be called baby during that time. How many times I got to say this on the radio? It's baby and honey and damn. Those are the only words you say during that time.
0: Oh, okay.
1: And if you could just say that, those three words, people always think these three words is I love you. No, it's baby, honey, and damn. So now you're in a pickle because your feelings are hurt. But the guy who wrote it, listen, your feelings shouldn't be hurt. That man was probably the best lover she ever had up until you. And the fact that she would just innocently call you his name mean that you was doing a good job also. Bask in the glory, my friend. He's dead. You're still here getting it. And you're mad? You can't be mad. Now, if he was still alive and she was calling his name, now Greg's got a good point. You may want to run because he's still in her mind. But homie dead. He can't get it no more. It's all yours, big dog. So act like you're happy, all right? Matter of fact, next time you do it, tell her to call his name out again. It'll make her happy. She's still connected. It's the weirdest threesome you ever have in your life, but it's going to be one that does you no bodily harm.
0: Well, let's take some phone calls. Has anyone been in this situation? That would be great. You can call anonymously. Has this happened on either side of it? You said something you shouldn't have, or they said something they shouldn't have. I would be curious how that affected the relationship. Did it end it? Or is it something you overcame? That would be a great phone call
1: because
0: to get.
1: It happens. You don't have to have a deceased person. It could just be a relationship ended.
0: Right.
1: And then you call them by the name of your ex.
0: Exactly. This doesn't have to be someone passed away.
1: What's the dynamic? I'm saying it's good for this person because they did pass away.
0: Yeah, I don't know.
1: And it's like, it's no threat now.
0: I got to hear someone. I just want to hear from people, anyone that's ever experienced this. That would be a wonderful phone call. Or maybe you've thought about it. I bet some of you listening to this show right now have thought, well, how would I react if they did that? Well, why don't you, this is your time to call in and express yourself. 266-9797 is the phone number.
1: I would think there's some women out there right now going, man, I should call and tell my Dre story. Well, how I called him Dre. They should just call
0: or
1: this.
0: Or baby.
1: Yeah.
0: Or no, they said your name.
1: They said my name. Whoa, I'm just saying. What? How many
0: Mr. 559?
1: Had to deal with that situation.
0: Wow. Okay, phone lines are open right now.
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2: 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Q97.1, what's going down in the streets? It's time for traffic.
7: Still seeing hazards in Fresno on southbound 41, just south on the 180. Also, look out for delays on northbound 99, just south on Avenue 280 in Visalia. Also, issues on southbound 99 onto exit 70B. Drive safe. I'm Karina, and that's your traffic.
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Ready to take your phone calls. Lean on the listeners trying to solve a problem with a write-in. And unfortunately, the person that wrote in lost their wife a number of years ago. That's sad. But they did meet someone last number of months who also had lost their husband. And now they're both trying to move on. And this person's falling in love. The person that wrote in with that person told them, hey, it was a bad marriage. You're the best thing that's ever happened to me. But yet, just now, recently here, they had an intimate moment.

0: relationship, I mean, again,
1: it's not fresh.
0: Well, I mean, you get into a relationship, it's fresh, and you still have, especially if the person is deceased.
1: Right.
0: I mean, you were in love with that person when they. Isn't it like you broke up with somebody and you was a bitter breakup and you hated them when it was over? You still love that person.
1: Well, she said it was a bad marriage. Like, what she's saying and what's happening are not adding up in my world. But maybe the phone calls will. So, someone says someone else's name when you're intimate. How big of a red flag is it?
0: Yeah, that's something that's a deal breaker for you.
1: Call in and answer that question.
2: Hey, man, I just want to say kind of a tough one. I would say definitely have to agree on the not being able to be ready, saying a name. I understand, you know, that they're not there no more, you know, they passed, but it's kind of tough. I've had to definitely would not bring the name up, even if they passed away. So I'd have to agree on that one to just walk away.
0: You're gonna run away from a non-threat? I mean, the name they're calling out of a person is deceased. How shallow and sensitive must one be?
1: No, Dre.
0: It's to walk away from a dead person.
1: It's a clear sign. Yeah. They're not ready. They have someone else in their mind. I don't know how you move forward with somebody who's thinking about somebody else in very intimate moments.
2: Yeah, no, I agree. Moving forward, even if it were to get more serious, and then that name come up again, it's kind of like, I'm so committed, I'm into it now, you know, I'm into this relationship for so long now, and she's still bringing the name up, you know?
0: You pointed out, I think that person's more aware that it could happen, so they'll be more thoughtful about it. I don't think it'll happen again.
1: But if they're thinking it, it doesn't matter if they say it. It's all toxic.
0: If you're with one person for a lot of years, and then they pass away, guess what? That first few times you're intimate with someone, it might happen. They've only been together a short time, so, I mean, was it a handful
1: number
0: of times?
1: Number of months.
0: They've been together. Months. So it probably took a few months of dating before they even got intimate. And then it happened. So it was a mistake. It happens. I'm sure it happened to you, caller. It's probably happened to Greg 100 times. It is what it is. You bounce back from it. It's all good.
1: I appreciate this call, Aaron. Thank you.
0: Thank you, Larry.
2: Yeah. You guys are welcome. Thank you.
0: See, I called you the wrong name. You didn't trip out. Appreciate the phone call.
2: Thank you.
0: It
1: that's some dirty pool, Drew.
0: It happens. He didn't even flinch.
1: I don't think this is the only guy this has ever happened to.
0: Poor girl.
1: Or lady out there. I just don't think this is a unique case. By the way, too, I would look inside myself. For her,
0: okay.
1: I think she's got to come to the realization she's not ready. You shouldn't even have to point that out to her. She should be coming back to you and going, man, look, I just got to be real. Obviously, I'm not ready. That's why I'm still saying this name. Let me go back and reprocess everything. I thought I was ready. I'm not.
0: Or she could be like,
1: that's what
0: you know,
1: she should be telling me.
0: I was overcome with emotion and, you know, I hadn't felt that way in a long time. And it was an accident. It will never happen again. I'm more aware now, and I'll be more on it. So just forgive me that one time, and then we'll just keep it moving. Now, it happens again, now we might have a situation. But give a person one time.
1: The scary thing is not that she verbalized it. The scary thing is it's in her head. So the fact that she doesn't verbalize it again doesn't mean it's not still in her head. I don't know. Ari out of Fresno, good morning.
3: Hello, I just wanted to say that what if it would have happened to him? I think they do need to communicate if they want to move forward in the relationship. Looks like she's still grieving, so I'd probably give her some more time. I wouldn't walk away necessarily. Just give her some time and help her grieve, because whatever would happen to him.
0: That makes a lot of sense.
3: Pretty sure she would, like, you know, question him. It's just something to think about, because whatever would happen to him as well.
0: And then they both lost somebody, so at the end of the day, they both are grieving differently. Now, have you ever called somebody the wrong name during an intimate moment?
3: No.
0: You'd like me.
3: Honest,
0: everyone's just baby, sweetheart. Those are the words you said. And damn, you throw that in there and you're safe. Baby, sweetheart, or honey. And then damn, you just, those are the only words you say during intimacy. And you'll stay out of trouble, people. I'm trying to help the Central Valley.
1: Ari, I do see it a little differently than you do. I do not believe someone coming into your life to possibly date you is supposed to help you grieve. You should be done grieving by the time you're ready to move on and meet somebody new. That should not be anyone's role. If something happened to me, someone I'm trying to date should not be the one helping me grieve. I should have already processed that on my own.
3: I agree as well.
0: Yeah, thank you.
3: You changed my perspective.
1: Okay, yeah, I just...
0: That part, I'd agree with
1: my
0: you.
1: Life. I'm not supposed to help you grieve. You should have already been done with that. You should have got your counseling. You should have done all that. Now you're ready.
0: You should be ready to be back out there.
1: And you meet me.
0: But you should find someone to help you move forward.

0: should have already moved forward.
1: No, people help you move forward. You're already moving forward, but then they get with you and you continue to move forward. They don't come in and bring you backwards, is what I'm saying.
2: Good morning. Welcome.
3: This happened to me too. My now ex-girlfriend, she called me by her ex-fiance's name. And then we ended up breaking up. And then she ended up getting back with her fiance, but he's still alive. So, like, if he passed away, it's different because she is grieving. Alive, then yeah, it's a total red flag.
1: Totally a red flag. I mean, he came back and got her.
3: Exactly.
1: Again, so if you broke up with her, and then he was like, so what happened? And she was honest with him and said, well, you know, I accidentally said your name when we're intimate. He might be like, oh, so you still thinking about me, baby? Why don't we get back? So he had an in. His foot was still in the door. I think that's why you had a red flag. And yeah. Now, when she called you the name, did it end it right then? Or did you know, keep going and then later on talked about it?
2: That would end the moment for me. That would be like, what?
1: That's going to end the moment?
2: Whoa. Heck yeah, that's going to end the moment.
1: No. It ain't
2: that's
1: gonna,
2: a wrap, man.
1: What, it ain't going to end the moment. It ain't going to end the moment. You get a stern talking to the next day.
2: The next day?
1: Well, after a few more times. You got to, because you're probably in your mind thinking you're going to break up with him. So you got to get a few more times in there. And then you get, now you're tired
2: of. What in the world?
1: Now you're like, you know what? This ain't going to work. This is not going to work. What do you mean? Yeah, you calling me different people names, lady?
2: Well, that's a great call. That's actually someone it happened to. It led to a breakup. Now, he did point out that person was still alive, but they got back with that person.
1: Oh, they were, yeah. They
2: so
1: were,
2: it's a sign. It's this person's still in their head.
1: But they're dead. Okay, that's why we broke this down. You have to make concessions in life. You can't treat everything in a bowl the same. It's just different. I said it in the beginning. If the man was still alive, that she's verbally calling his name out while you're intimate, you got issues. And you need to probably bounce or really get a detective to follow her around.
2: But
1: if the dude is dead, the name she's calling out, he's no longer with us. Rest in peace, by the way.
2: Okay.
1: Then it's like, what are you worried about, Mr. Paranoia? He gonna come back from the grave, get him some ghost loving? Is that what you're worried about?
2: There was a movie about that.
1: That
2: was a good movie back
1: ghost
2: that day,
1: getting
2: by the
1: it.
2: Way. His new love called out her ex-husband's name, who is deceased. Is this a red flag, or is this something, you know, they should be able to get past? Let's get some more phone calls going. Call anonymously, like our last caller. That was a tremendous call. Or have you ever thought about this? You ever thought, what if that happened? How would you react? So hit us up.
4: Who's

0: Good morning. Time for advice. Help somebody out. Something unfortunate happened to the person that wrote into the show, and that is the new lady they're dating said the name of their ex-husband who passed away while they were being intimate.
1: Yeah.
0: And started crying. So this is shaking him up a bit. He's in his head, but he's saying, hey, should I not consider this a red flag, or is it? Does that sound familiar to anybody that said the name of their ex while being intimate? Ironically, his wife had passed away too, so they both went through the same situation in life. They both lost a spouse.
1: Mm-hmm.
0: She had said it was a bad marriage, so I call that into question. If you're saying it was a bad marriage and then you're saying this person's name while being intimate, don't sound right. That don't add up.
1: Sounds like she was deeply in love with the man that passed away.
0: I just don't know if we can trust what she's saying. I hate to say that, but I call into question her credibility as far as her telling you how much she loves you.
1: Let's just face it,
0: man.
1: There's
0: red flags here for me.
1: Some people lose someone due to death, and they will never find another love as great as that one.
0: True that.
1: So they have to then compromise, and they have to find love. But they may have lost their soulmate forever. And you got to get in where you fit in.
0: What do you think?
2: Man, I don't think it's not much of a problem, but doing something to her no man alive can do. So I wouldn't even be tripping. Just, I don't know. Just move forward. See what's happening. Talk to her.
1: Dude passed away. Come on, man. Move forward. Why are you going to deny yourself getting some? Because of a dude's name that's no longer with us. It's a waste.
2: Yeah, right. Like, man, you can't be mad, especially if they were still together. Dude passed, ain't no lost love, but, man, apparently you doing something. You doing something right. You got him calling out.
1: I would say this to any guy out there. Listen, if a woman calls you by another man's name, the first question out of your mouth should be, how good a lover was he? If she said he was one of the best ever, and you'd be like, well, okay, then you can call me that, because now I'm in the same category. You're thinking of me as one of the best. You just got the names mixed up. So, yeah, don't get upset, fellas. Keep it moving. Now, if she said he was a horrible lover and she called you that name, well, then you suck. You need to go ahead and put your shoes on and get up out of there.
0: Thank you for the phone call today. I appreciate it.
1: I had to break it down for you real quick.
0: Thank you, Trey. You've been making some important breakdowns today.
1: I
0: say I agree with all of them, but you've been reading between the lines and interpreting through your own filter.
1: This is another thought
0: process.
1: You're trying. Two different thought processes here.
0: Frank in Fresno, good morning.
3: Hey, yeah, man, I want to say that's just crazy. I wouldn't allow no other buddy to call me another name.
1: Well, you're not allowing him to do it. It was an accident. It just slipped out.
3: That's just crazy, because then you guys mentioned if the other lover was good, but now, you know, if I'm not the main lover on the pole right there, then what's the point even messing around me? And if you attach to that one that passed away, then there's no point in putting yourself out there, you know what I'm saying, if you can't get over it yet.
1: Well, I mean, again, he's passed away. There's no threat to you. He gone.
0: It is a threat to you because her emotional state is not in it.
3: She's going to call me daddy, then she don't need to call me another name.
1: Daddy's good. I mean, you can
0: was that on
1: that
0: your list, Trey?
1: Your daddy's on there.
0: Add that to your list of names.
1: It's just interchangeable. I mean, but it should be
0: baby, honey, daddy.
1: And damn, you put
0: and,
1: dab
0: oh,
1: in there
0: damn,
1: because that's when you that's
0: approved names you can say.
1: That's just a response.
0: Being intimate.
1: Well, you know, when something hits your nervous system, damn, that's when you get
0: Frank,
1: that out.
0: This would be a reason you'd call things off.
1: Frank couldn't do it. His ego could not handle it. Frank
0: it's not
1: is,
0: about ego to me.
1: Yeah,
0: this
1: ego
0: is about
1: takes a hit.
0: You have to interpret signs that are given to you while you're still in the get-to-know-you process. They've been dating for a number of months. So you need to not blow things off. You need to interpret it.
1: But I'm not going to run away like you said. I need to take it in, but I'm not going to run.
0: I'll explain a little further. But first, I want to get this perspective. We have this post on our Facebook page, Q971 Radio. Maribel Hernandez said, you should definitely know how she feels. Obviously, it's tragic when you lose your spouse, and some people grieve longer than others. Why are you intimidated by a man that is no longer here? Why don't you man up and talk to her about it and try to understand how she felt and why it affected her that way? I think those are way too strong words here, because I think we have a tendency to feel like we need to be a counselor to the people we date. I don't believe you should be. I don't believe you should have to be their grievance counselor. I don't believe you should have to be their psychological well-being counselor. I don't think we should do any of those things. And I think if you find yourself doing that, you should get out. Because people should already have dealt with those things before they meet you. Because you'll spend a lifetime trying to fix them. So if you start by, I'm going to try and fix you, I'm going to be the one that helps you, that never ends. So I don't recommend it. Don't be mad at her. The truth came out. She needs more time to grieve. She needs to do that. She needs to do that on her own. And when she's a finished product and ready to get out in the real world, that's when you should pursue her. That's my train of thought as it relates to dating and getting serious with
1: people. Maybe she should
0: agree.
1: She
0: people
1: should
0: can
1: go,
0: agree or disagree with what I said.
1: She should go and have intimacies with somebody else. Get it all out of her system. Then come back to you. Once she's been out there and, you know, she's experienced a few, and then, like, she's it's second nature now for her to lock in on the person she's with. Because, you know, the deceased person, completely out of her mind. But she's been caught five more bodies in
0: the
1: bedroom.
0: I don't think someone should be told they need to man up and be someone's grievance counselor. That's way too strong. I don't even believe in that concept. Manning up would be, hey, this isn't right for me. I need to man up, realize this is not in my best interests. And I need to have the confidence in myself to go, I can find somebody else. I need to have the self-confidence to go, there's other fish in the sea. You can find somebody else that you don't have to be a counselor to. Just
1: I think you can also man up and find out what is actually, why is it bothering you? I think that's the first thing you should man up and do is understand, why is it I'm reacting this way?
0: I think any
1: positive or negative, just why am I acting?
0: Normal person would have their feelings hurt in this situation. I do. I think very few people would be like, it's no big deal to me. You reacting the way you're reacting, I think is rather more on the normal side.
1: Then you got to just break it all down. And I'm not even questioning that. But then you have to question the fact, I reacted a certain way, why, and how do I move forward? Because this could happen to me again.
0: Yeah, I want to find someone that doesn't treat me that way.
1: I mean, that's how you move forward. It's an accident at the end of the day. It's not purposely done. Okay. And then you got to understand the circumstances.
0: We're going to send you social media now. Let's get more comments. 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
5: Still seeing hazards in Fresno on southbound 41, just south on the 180. Also, look out for delays on northbound 99, just south on Avenue 280 in Visalia. Also, that's your traffic.
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0: Greg and Dre, Morning Show Q97.1. Good morning. It is time for everything you need to know. All right, get ready for a big trial that'll be coming your way. That would be the murder case involving filmmaker Rob Reiner and his wife Michelle Reiner and their son Nick Reiner, who now has been indicted by an L.A. grand jury on two counts of first-degree murder. The indictment replaces the original charges filed after his arrest, adds a new allegation that he carried out the killings by, quote, lying in wait, and now allows his case to move forward without a preliminary hearing. The district attorney says a profound betrayal by someone who has been loved and trusted by the very people he's accused of killing. So he's due back in court September the 15th. He's facing either life without parole or the death penalty after pleading not guilty.
1: Yeah, I don't know where the not guilty came in. They have everything on him.
0: It seems like most people just plead not guilty to see if they can get a plea deal.
1: To see, yeah. And then, you know, we're still talking alleged and this and that. No, it's unfortunate. It's sad. And a little bit depressing to know that someone could raise someone, carry them in their body, give birth, and give them every opportunity to have the finer things in life and to spoil them throughout their life. Now, was mom and dad perfect? No. Dad, early in his career, made a lot of movies. He was already gone a lot, missed a lot of big events. But mom, was she a socialite? Hey, possibly. They had a lot of big friends in the business. And was there a lot of parties and get-togethers? Sure. It's Hollywood. They're all connected. But they have two other kids that they're fine, that are thriving in life. But this one black sheep of the family took it upon themselves not to only get better mentally and to really enjoy the fruits of the mom and dad's labor. He took them out, killed them. And that part is just hard to grasp. It's hard to fathom that, you know, with someone who has three kids, you have two, to know that we would go through all that we would do for those kids. Anyone listening right now who have kids, if you're driving your kids to school, shout out to my son Eli, who's going to school right now. Mom's driving. Look at him. Just look at him, honey, in the car and go, you wouldn't do anything like that with your son. Yeah, he's probably laughing right now. My son's got a good sense of humor. But that's the sad part, that you would take your parents out.
0: Man, it's just unbelievable, right? We'll have to wait and see how this trial shapes up. But, I'm sure they'll get into the motive and all that once the trial gets going.
1: Whatever happened to running away when you were mad at your parents? Just run away. Not take me out.
0: A lot of unanswered questions.
1: That's a lot, man. Maybe he'll say something in court and then things will come out.
0: All right. Ariana Grande went on Instagram to make it officially official with her former boyfriend, Ricky Alvarez. Now, she shared several photos of the two on Instagram, including a mirror shot of Alvarez's arm around her. Even though the photo shows them from the neck down, she tagged Alvarez in the post. A second blurry photo shows the two hugging. Alvarez went on to share a photo of Grande on his Instagram as well. The two dated back from 2015 to 2016. Now it's confirmed they are back together 10 years later.
1: Yeah, good luck with that. I know you're not a big fan of that.
0: Disaster written all over it. Look at J-Lo, Ben Affleck.
1: Just
0: like,
1: the
0: you
1: name
0: broke up for a reason. Like, people have amnesia.
1: And then go a decade without being together and get back together. I mean, I think it comes at a time in her life when she's dealing with a lot of emotional things. She's had a lot of success the last couple years, phenomenal success, one-of-a-kind success. That has led her to be a certain kind of way mentally. And physically, it's starting to show. She's now saying that she's going to step away from the spotlight, not meaning that touring. And she's like, I'm going to disappear from public eye. You guys aren't going to even see me. Because she is dealing with some things, social media. People are commenting on her looks. She's getting body shamed because she is so frail looking. And people are asking questions, you know, out loud. And then people are saying hurtful things. I think it's affected her. Hey, listen, we're not immune to it. You know, when on this morning show, Greg and I have 25 years plus together, man, we've had our moments where we were troubled by comments. But I think the only time it really bothered us, and I won't speak for you, Greg, but I being there and seeing it, was when we were going through things in our personal life. And it was kind of like they were jumping on top of that, and it was making it even worse. And that's when I think you have to deal with it. When you're going through something, and then people jump on you. She's going through something, obviously, and then people are attacking her. It will make you want to run from the spotlight.
0: Yeah, I wish them the best. I see disaster written all over this, but that's just me. Anyway, Paris Jackson sharing some personal stories about growing up with Michael Jackson, the King of Pop. She revealed that life at the Neverland Ranch wasn't a big amusement park. She said Michael had one rule: homework and chores come before fun. Yeah, if you're good and you do your chores and you do your homework, then on the weekends you can go to see some of the animals and ride some of the rides. But she did say that her dad said Neverland was not for his kids. He said it was made very, very clear that all the attractions were not for us, that they were for underprivileged children and children that were terminally ill. She also went on to talk about her speech given at Michael Jackson's memorial, saying that was not planned at all. She was only 11 years old as she sat there and saw that nobody from the family stepped forward to say anything. Yeah, so that's why she got up there. She said, quote, someone's got to do something. Now, Paris has built a career as a singer, songwriter, model, actress. Prince runs the Heal Los Angeles Foundation and was an executive producer on the Michael Jackson biopic. And Blanket mostly stays out of the spotlight, but occasionally appears at events honoring his father's legacy.
1: Yeah, Blanket's living a life. I mean, he's getting a fat check every month. Doesn't have to do anything. He just so chooses. I mean, that's the legacy his dad left him, and okay, he's cool with that. Paris wants to be more involved on the philanthropy side, giving away stuff. I get that as well. And I think Paris, she has got that I want to be a performer. You know, she's seen what all comes with that. Hopefully, she's not going to allow herself to get caught up in the seedy side of the business, because there's a two sides to that thing. And I wish him nothing but the best. But man, just gotta look at it. Some of that stuff I push back on. Because of testimonies from others. You know, the maid said that they were very sloppy kids, you know, when their testimony, they were a mess. So what chores were they doing? Michael Jackson was in and out of consciousness most of the time, you know, and he was dealing with whatever he was dealing with. So how much hands-on was he as disciplining them to do that?
0: Now, good question.
1: The Neverland part, that was true. That was for the kids. That for the kids are disadvantaged and they're going through stuff. Michael Jackson did that for them, and that was something that you can't take away from him. He really loved kids and the fact that they were not privileged to have those types of things. So you got to give him that. But a lot of that stuff I push back on. And even Janet Jackson, her own aunt, said these were some of the most spoiled kids that she'd ever been around. Hmm. They talk back to the mother, the patriarch of the family, Catherine. They want to do. And it just was something they had to deal with. I think she's grown now. She's probably overcome a lot of that.
0: Yeah.
1: She's 28 years old now, so maybe she's looking back on it in a different light.
0: Yeah.
1: But how are they going to portray this in the biop? Because those kids, they have no Michael Jackson DNA. Mm. There was a sperm donor and a carrier, a woman, Debbie Rowe, who carried the kids.
0: Yeah.
1: Michael Jackson had no DNA. Now, he did raise those kids, and he loved those kids as his own. So you can't take that away from him. But, man, how are they going to portray that in the biop? Are they going to show this, how he came up with this idea, why he didn't want to have any of his DNA in these kids? And why did he have masks on kids who were white kids? Hmm. They could have walked through society and no one knew who they were.
0: Yeah.
1: But he's put masks on them and covered them up like they were going to be identified by facial expressions that how they look like the Jacksons, and that wasn't there. So I'm interested to see how that bio's going to play out.
0: Yeah. All right, well, that's everything you need to know, Dre.
1: All of it.
0: Yeah, coming up, Greg vs. Dre Thursday. We're going to talk step-parents. This could get serious. So get ready to interact and...
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2: Q97.1, what's going down in the streets? It's time for traffic.
12: Delays in Fresno on westbound 180 just east on Del Wolf. Also, still seeing hazards on southbound 41 just south on the 180. And issues on Cornelia Avenue just south on the 180. Drive safe, Central Valley. I'm Karina, and that's your traffic.
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0: Greg for Straight Thursday, and me and my partner are not agreeing on something yet again. And this debate actually sparked big time earlier in the week. A journaling on the listener segment, to be honest with you. It wasn't what we were discussing, Lena listener. It was a sidebar, but it led to a conversation where, you know, me and Dre were clearly at odds. And that happens a lot. And then we go, all right, pause it, agree to disagree. Greg for Straight Thursday. Let's throw it out to everybody and let's talk about it further with the entire listening audience. And that's what we've done today. And it's a, I would say, an emotional one. It's an emotional question. Because what we're going to ask today is, does a caring step-parent love a child as much as a caring biological parent? And I'm going to say yes, and Dre's going to say no this morning. And this is, to me, a very emotional topic. But let me start off by just saying this. I think step-parents have gotten a bad rap. Step-parents are heroes. There should be more reverence for step-parents. In a day and age in society where there are so many broken homes, it's sad. And kids growing up in broken homes. I've found myself in the same situation with my children, having been divorced myself. Wish it wouldn't have happened, but it did. But it created a broken home situation for my kids. But let me say this. So many step-parents have come to the rescue like Superman and Wonder Woman and been saviors to children. And they're so underappreciated. It's really too bad. To me, I believe step-parents should be put in reverence sometimes as some of the other people that deserve the reverence. Deserve it. First responders. People working in the medical profession in a pandemic. Deserve it. But what about step-parents? They're almost an afterthought. To me, I believe there are so many heroes out there. Maybe you're listening right now, and I believe you, yes, you listening right now, are a hero that have stepped into a kid's life. You weren't the biological parent. That's not your fault. You came in after the fact, and quite frankly, it might have been a mess, and you came in through your love, affection, caring, and action, and really connected with a child, and really saved a kid from maybe going down the wrong path, because it's proven, you know, broken homes can lead to issues with kids later in life. There's statistics on this. So to me, when this comes up and I hear something like this, does a caring step-parent love a child as much as a biological parent? Absolutely 100% yes. It's proven. It's a proven fact. And you know how it's proven? It's proven through their action. Because we could make the argument that what is love? Love is a hypothetical thing inside of you that, you know, no one can see it but yourself. You could say it, but no one can really see it. But what love makes you do is love makes you act. And if you look at the actions of so many great step-parents out there, through their actions, you see how much they love, how much they are invested in their step-kids. And all the time, energy, self-sacrifice they have put in to help these kids that could have been in just a broken home situation. And you know what? Instead, because of a great step-parent that's underappreciated by society, they didn't. They grew up in a home with really good structure and feeling good for their self-esteem. And those kids will thank you later in life. But to me, yeah, there's no question. It's already a proven fact in my world. Through their action and their basically heroism, these are your heroes. Step-parents love a child as much as their biological parents. So there you go. I rest my case. I'll turn the mic over to my partner, Dre.
1: Yeah. I guess you're done.
0: That's why I'm
1: glad. Yeah, I'm glad you're done. Ladies and gentlemen of the jury, I would ask you to disregard that last statement because, as he stated, I will go on record by saying this is not about love at all. This is about how much love. Don't be distracted by all the things he just said right now. Focus on the evidence on the table and the question that's being asked. Can a step parent that's caring love a child more than a caring biological? And I would contend to you, no. If all things being equal, the edge is the biological side. That is the slight edge that gives the person on the biological side a little bit of an edge when it comes to how much love. It's not about if they love. No one's throwing step-parents under the bus. You guys should love Belle for you. What an admirable job you do to step in to fill a void in a child's life. You should always be commended for that. If, in fact, you are caring. That's why the caring word is in there. Because you've taken the time to care. But here are the obstacles that you have to endure with. Okay? You have to understand it's not always going to work out with you and the other person. You may have to have a step-dad, step-mom situation for a short amount of time, and then you're off to the next venture in your life, which could lead to you having your own family, your own biological children who will now live with you. Are you now going to love those stepchildren who live somewhere else, who aren't your biological, more than the ones who are in your home that's your biological? No, you're not. All things being equal, you'll still care for them, you'll still love them, but the love won't be the same. Also, sometimes you're forced out by the biological. These aren't your kids. These are your stepkids. I'm done with you. Get out of my life. They make it hard for you to even keep a relationship. So how do you keep the love on the same level when the biological is now throwing these hurdles at you? That's another obstacle you have to overcome. And last but not least, sometimes as a step-parent, you have to love without getting love back. You have to care without getting care back. We just did that. You have a step person in a kid's life, and the kids are, like, disrespectful. So a biological can put up with that a lot more than a step person could in that situation. I commend you for a very tough job. I commend you for stepping up and loving. And no one's questioning your love. I'm just questioning how much. I rest my case, Your Honor. Ooh, okay. That boy is good.
0: All right, well, Dre and I are not at the same page here, but this is going to be an opportunity for you guys to decide, because that's what Greg vs. Dre Thursday is. It really doesn't matter what we say. It matters what you say.
1: Oh, it matters what I say.
0: Because you. All right, because your votes are what count. It's all about your votes deciding who's right and who's wrong. Dre and I just disagree.
1: We just disagree.
0: We want you to decide what the answer is here. Does a caring step-parent love a child as much as a caring biological parent? I say yes. Dre says no.
1: I laid it out for you.
0: So 266-9797 is the phone number for you to call in this morning.
1: Defend yourself.
0: My hope would be that step-parents, once again, don't have to defend themselves. I think that's the problem. Step-parents are constantly bombarded with negativity, and they have to always defend themselves. What I would like is, I would like a child that's been raised by a step-parent to stick up for the step-parent. Don't make the step-parent call in today. Stand up for these people. Stand up for these heroes.
1: We're not asking the children that.
0: Well, I am. I want your phone call.
1: Well, you're desperate now.
0: I'm not desperate. That's who needs somebody else stick up for people that unfortunately had to stick up for themselves so many times because they get thrown under the bus. And step-parents don't deserve that. These are heroes in children's lives, and they should be treated with reverence.
1: You're making arguments that it's not even about the argument.
0: Phone lines are open.
1: But I hear you. I hear the desperateness in your voice.
0: It's not. 266-9797 is the number to call in. Let's get to the calls right now. They're already coming. And we'll go to Shelly, who's up first. Good morning, Shelly. Welcome
1: to the show.
2: Good morning.
1: Good morning. What do you think?
2: Well, I'm going to have to go with Greg. I normally go with Dre on his stuff, but I have experience in this, and it's 100% Greg on this one.
1: Okay, and why would that
0: Thank
1: be?
0: Thank you, Shelly.
1: Now, what part? You're saying that it's equal. All things being considered, it's the love of a biological parent is equal to that of a step-parent. Equal.
2: Well, it sure is in my case. Absolutely 100%.
1: Okay, in your case?
2: If not more.
0: That's awesome.
2: I have an excellent ex. My ex-husband is the stepfather to two of my kids, and then we have a joint child together. And he's been with them ever since my kids were very young age, toddlers. And we even got a divorce, and he remained in their lives, even though they gave him a very difficult time once we got divorced. But I continued to push the relationship because he's a good man and he's always been there for my kids.
1: And I'll tell you,
2: my oldest son got married, and his biological father was at the wedding and told his stepdad that he wanted him to give the speech at the wedding.
0: Wow. Wow. Wow. All right, Shelly, welcome to Team Greg. I appreciate your phone call. You may be off my team next week.
2: Thank you. Have a great day.
0: All right. I got you today. Thank you.
2: I'll be back next week, but this week I'm on your team.
0: Thank you,
1: she did say it based on her experience.
0: Well, yeah. That's a good testimonial. All right, Lydia, thanks for holding. How about you? Whose side are you on today?
3: Hello.
1: What's up, Lydia?
0: Welcome to the show.
1: You said your name.
3: Hi.
1: What's going on?
0: What do you think?
3: You know, honestly, I can sit myself.
0: Uh-oh.
1: Your phone's breaking up, Lydia.
0: It's not looking good. Lydia, we'll put you back on hold. We'll see if we can get that figured out. Natasha's up next. Good
1: Natasha.
0: Morning, Natasha.
4: Hi, good morning. I would have to say I totally believe that a step parent can, you know, love a child as their own. I've been a stepmom.
1: No, We're not saying that. It's the same. It's a biological and a step.
0: Well, let's just ask the question. Do you feel you love your kids as much as their biological parent does?
4: Yes, I do.
0: Yes.
1: I would have to ask the biological.
4: I have a stepdaughter that I've been taking care of since she was 4. She's 8 now.

0: step up and say, hey, these are heroes. I just think there's so many heroes out there on an interpersonal level saving kids that are step-parents, and oftentimes they're under the bus, and they should be treated with reverence and respect, and it drives me a little crazy.
1: There are a lot of really, really good step-parents who are loving and caring.
0: Yeah, there's so many
1: broken
0: homes.
1: But Greg, there's some monsters, too.
0: Well, yes.
1: There's some monsters.
0: And there's bad seeds in everything. But let's go to Maria. Thank you for holding
1: Maria. What's up,
0: Maria? Your thoughts.
2: Hi, how are you guys doing
0: good
2: today?
1: Well, we're having
2: first time caller.
1: Okay, Maria, you get that love out. We got a debate going on today, and I think I want people to stay focused and stay on the question. Can a step-parent love
2: I was calling you guys
1: same?
2: Because I have a stepdad.
1: Okay.
2: My stepdad loves me a lot, and I love him a lot, and I would give my life for my stepdad.
0: That's incredible.
2: I think I love him more than I love my actual dad.
1: And why would that be?
2: He told me that he's give my life, that he'll give his life for me also. So I would think he loves me more than anything.
1: Has your biological father?
2: Kiss with my mom.
1: Has your biological dad been in your life as a great parent?
2: He's been there. He's called me and stuff. But, you know, I don't think I feel anything for him.
0: You don't feel like you're treated any differently than the biological kids that are in the same family. Your stepfather treated you the exact same.
2: He always treated us the same, equally, everything.
1: But your biological, he hasn't been stellar. See, that's why I'm looking at this.
2: I think my biological father has two other daughters with his actual wife right now, and he treats them better than he would treat us.
1: And well, there you go. And that's why I'm saying, look, no disrespect to you, and I thank you for the phone call. I said, but this doesn't fit the criteria of the question. Your stepdad is an amazing man who has shown you
0: because he's shown that he loves her just as much as he loves his biological kids, which is what she said. She doesn't feel any different than her siblings, younger siblings, that he is the biological dad.
1: But the question is
0: He loves her the same, which is proving my point.
1: But her biological. That's why I'm saying
0: He's whatever. I mean, I don't even think.
1: Exactly. I'm looking for the call where you got a great biological and you got a great step.
0: Okay.
1: You know, is it equal on those levels?
0: But I think she feels just as much love from her father as she does from her biological mother.
1: He's a great man.
0: As he does from her biological mother. So I still think that does prove my point. All right, Nick. Thanks for holding, Nick. What do you think?
3: To be honest with you, I think a step parent can, like, love the child more than the original parent.
1: It's not the original. It's too caring. A caring parent. Now, go give me your example, and I'll see if it fits the criteria.
3: One caring parent. My daughter, I won't call her stepdaughter because I never treated her like that. She was mine from the jump. My wife was a single mother because the biological father came out with an excuse, men don't make girls. So I stepped in. That little girl changed my world from 3 years old until she was taken from us on the 23rd birthday of April 18th.
0: Oh, no.
1: Oh, sorry to hear that.
0: Oh, man.
3: The biological father tried to come to the funeral.
1: After being absent her whole life.
3: After being absent the whole life, tried to play that. I'm the father.
1: Unbelievable.
0: Gosh.
3: Still to this day, my daughter left a beautiful queen, my granddaughter. I'm teaching my queen her self-worth. Just since her mama's not here, we got to teach her self-worth. I love that little girl, my granddaughter, probably more than I love my own daughter. So for me, a step-parent can love the kid more than the
0: I appreciate you calling in.
3: I'm not even calling a parent, the donor.
1: Well, I will say this about you, man. Yeah, you're an amazing individual. And I think the reward through this tragedy, because I always think that there's a reward at the end for us to be able to, I think God's going to give us something to hold on to. I think you see a lot of your daughter in your granddaughter. I think you see a lot of similarities, and I think that brings you some peace and some joy. Not to say that that's going to negate the absence of your daughter, but it gives you

0: hold on to help you get to the next day. And for you to instill the same things into that granddaughter that you put into your daughter, I think she's going to be great too, man. You did a wonderful job, and I'm glad that you, you know, you wasn't having that at the funeral.
1: Yeah.
0: You wasn't having it, and that you had the right to do that.
1: Hey, man.
0: Thanks for the phone call, man.
1: Everybody listening hears the love in your voice, man. And I appreciate you as one of those step parents that stepped up, self-sacrificed, and really, and at that 23-year-old was still here, she'd be calling in today saying how great Nick, her stepdad, is. I guarantee you.
0: Well, she's looking down and saying how great he is, and looking down at how you're handling.
1: Wishing she could call right now.
0: Her daughter.
1: But I appreciate your call today.
0: Appreciate it.
1: Thank you.
2: Thank you.
1: Okay. All right. 266-9797.
0: I'm getting bad biologicals here. I'm getting a lot of bad biologicals, and I'm getting great steps. I need some biologicals to call in and say, hey, you know what? As a biological, you know, I've had a step-parent.
1: If every biological was just great, we would never need a step-parent. But that's not the case. Okay? So these people are heroes, and they're stepping into these kids' lives. But
0: I don't agree with that statement.
1: Does a caring step-parent love a child as much as a caring biological parent? That is the question. I say yes.
3: Fresno, it's time to party. Don't make

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2: Now. The Great

0: Greg vs. Dre Thursday, so me and my partner at odds over an issue, and you, all of you, are deciding who's right and who's wrong between the two of us. The question on the table, which we disagree on, is, does a caring step-parent love a child as much as a caring biological parent? I say absolutely. Dre says no. We're taking your phone calls, and we would love to hear from you on this particular topic. 266-9797 is the number. I pose the question to you, caller. What do you think?
1: No way. And I'm not trying to sound mean or anything like that. I've had step before. But unconditional love for your own biological child, you can't love them more.
2: This is a call I've been waiting on. This is like, we're not disrespecting any step parent, but a child that comes from you, it's just that love, I think, is so great. You won't allow anybody to love them more than that. You just won't allow it.
1: And I listen to these step parents, and I understand they do love their step children, but you cannot love anything more than you love your own. And I do believe that because I've been in relationships. I wouldn't treat them bad. You know, for instance, my sister died, so I had to take over her two daughters. And I felt like, can I love these children more than I, love my own son? And I couldn't. I could not do it. I loved them, and I took care of them for years. But as far as my son, and now today they're grown. I don't, hear from them or whatever. But that, my son, he was that love, that mother, that unconditional love. No. Biological love, no. It's no comparison.
0: And I appreciate your perspective. I mean, I kind of disagree, but in this regard, I don't think necessarily you were ever a step-parent. You were an aunt raising nieces.
1: Me, I've been in a relationship before where I've had
0: step-children. Okay.
2: So she's related to that as well.
0: And if you're saying, hey, I didn't quite love them as much as my biological, then, hey, that is your world.
1: If I could not love my own nieces whose mother had died, more than my son, I could never love a stepchild more than my son.
2: And I get it.
0: Well, you're being honest today on the radio.
2: But she says that she could not love that child. She said, I could love them more than my own children. And that's the point I'm trying to make. It would be very hard. I couldn't let someone love my kids more. But thanks for the phone call.
0: Thank you.
2: I definitely appreciate it.
0: We appreciate the call. Thank you.
1: All right.
0: Daniel, thanks for holding. What do you think?
3: And you know what? I think it all comes from being a good person you are inside. I've been a step-parent for 15 years caring for a daughter and a son. And 5 years later down the road, I had children of my own from my wife now. And there's no doubt. I love my step-kids like I love my biological. And I never, ever called them step-kids.
2: Mm-hmm.
3: Because I didn't look at it that way. I was just a man of me to say, the biological father for them couldn't be in their life. Well, they just gave me an opportunity and a gift, and I was there since day one. And 15 years later, I'm still here.
2: Well, you should be committed.
0: In your world, you don't feel any different about your stepkids as you do your biological kid, correct?
3: Exactly.
0: There you go.
3: 100% the same.
2: Hey, this is all about perspective. I said it in the beginning. It'll come down to an individual and how they feel. I just feel for me, if I was to get divorced and heaven forbid that happens, and I marry someone else and they had children, I came in and I became their stepdad, I would love them. But the biological children that I already have, I would question if I could love those kids more than I love my kids. I would question that. It would be tough because I'm just learning how to love them. I would hope that I could get there, but I don't know if I could. If
0: Daniel,
2: I'm honest with myself.
0: I appreciate you opening up with your feelings, and I appreciate what you've done for those kids. I know they're going to love you for what the job you've done.
2: You're a good man.
0: Thank you.
2: Can I borrow $20?
0: You don't have to trade nothing. Good morning, Greg and Dre Morning Show. Caller, does a caring step-parent love a child as much as a caring biological parent? What do you think? Try that again. I got to get you active on the radio.
2: Yeah, that would help.
0: That's the question. I'm so sorry. All right, caller, go ahead.
4: Good morning.
2: Good morning.
4: So I think sometimes it depends on the age and when the step-parent gets involved with the child. my first marriage, I was involved with that child at the age of 4. And me and her father split up, and then he passed away when she was 16. But during those years, because she was so young, I loved her. Like, that was my baby. My husband now, I got to know and got involved with him and his daughter. The first time I met her was she was 9, but when we got together, she came around, and now we have full custody of her. She was 11, and now she's going to be 16 in about a month. And I love her, but it's harder.
2: She doesn't. Does she give you the same love back?
4: Yeah, and she's older, and she's accustomed to certain ways of her mom's side. And her mom has no, they took complete custody away from, she's not allowed to be around mom at all. And I just had a baby. So I love my baby, and I love my stepdaughter. It's just harder when they're a lot older. They don't really accept you as much as a 2, 3, or 4-year-old.
2: But you know who accepts you? That baby. When that baby looks up at you in those eyes, and you're everything to that child, and you look at that child as that it's your biological child. The love that you have for that baby is not to say that you don't love that 16-year-old stepchild. You do love that child. But it's not the same.
0: Well, let me just say this, though,
2: it's
0: caller.
2: Not the same.
0: Brace yourself. Get ready. Because when your biological baby becomes a teenager, you're going to be getting some of the same attitude from your biological kid as you get from your stepkid.
2: You'll put up more.
0: But maybe there's something to what she's saying, depending on how old the child is when you come in their life. Maybe, you know, hey, maybe there's something there. I don't know. I appreciate your perspective today. I do.
4: And I won't get the same attitude, though, because she would be biologically mine. But my stepdaughter is not accepting sometimes because I'm not her mother.
2: And she tells you that.
0: I'm going to warn you,
2: and
0: though.
2: She's making a good point. You got to hear what she's saying.
0: Okay.
2: Her stepdaughter is now in the argument saying something that you and I don't have to deal with. You're not my mom.
0: Yeah, I hear you.
2: You're not my dad.
0: I'm telling you right now, teenagers can be cruel in other ways, so brace yourself.
2: Oh, yeah.
0: That's all I'm trying to say. It's whether
2: them
0: or not
2: other ways,
0: step or biological, they are going to attack at times.
2: But I don't know if there's anything crueler than you giving your
0: call. Great call.
2: You're all to a child and loving them unconditionally,
0: Dre,
2: and they tell you,
0: these step parents are heroes. They've been through so much. They've been put down. They've been diminished so many times, and yet they're still there in the trenches with all their love. That's why I'm saying these step parents are heroes. And yes, they can.
2: Is there step parent day?
0: There needs to be.
2: Okay, well then
0: there needs to be a week long celebration, and that's what I'm calling for. But let's take some more phone calls. 266-97-97.
2: There ain't a week-long celebration for parents.
0: Well,
2: regular biological. What we gonna get our month?
0: They've been under the bus too long. I want them out in the forefront.
2: Well, that's
0: and
2: they know,
0: being treated like the heroes that they are. That's what I'm suggesting on the radio.
2: You know what you sign up for,
0: and then they deserve credit for taking that
2: on. You get
0: on.
2: Credit, but you ain't get no
0: they
2: extra
0: love
2: credit.
0: And affection. Yeah, they should. I'm saying they should get it.
2: It's just like you shouldn't get credit for
0: care.
2: Watching your
0: they
2: child.
0: They deserve way more credit.
2: You
0: parents
2: ain't babysitting.
0: Way more credit than they deserve. Way more. All right, way more credit than they're getting. But
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1: Delays in Fresno on westbound 180, just east on Del Wolf. Also, still seeing hazards on southbound 41, just south on the 180, and your traffic.
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0: It is a Greg vs. Dre Thursday, and for the long-time listener of the show, you know how we get down. We have a disagreement here, something that Dre and I do not see eye to eye on. And then really, it's about you guys deciding which one of us is right, which one of us is wrong. And we're talking step-parents today. A very emotional topic. Because the question on the table is, does a caring step-parent love a child as much as a caring biological parent? Now, this is something I wholeheartedly agree is true. I'm making a strong argument for, and I've gone as far as saying step-parents out there are heroes coming in through a ton of adversity and obstacles and coming in and loving and caring for these kids in broken homes. They deserve awards. They should be not thrown under the bus, as oftentimes step-parent is like thrown under the bus. No, they should be treated in society with reverence as people coming in as heroes in these kids' lives.
1: Well, you and
0: in solving problems that are oftentimes in bad situations.
1: Well, you and I agree on that. So, I mean, you didn't even state that. You know, you just said Dre and I, we disagree in this one. No, we agree that step-parents are valuable to the raising of a child in a healthy environment. What we disagree on is the question about the love. It's not about if they can love, it's how much. And as a biological, I would never allow a step parent to come into my child's life and love my child more than me. I would never let it happen. So therefore, my argument is based on that.
0: What a great problem to have if that happened.
1: That's great for the kid.
0: what a best case scenario.
1: Exactly.
0: For a child. And for me, it's all about the child. It ain't about my pride. It's about the child. And if that actually happened, that would be the best thing that ever happened to my child.
1: So
0: and
1: that's kind of the way you're giving me a little bit of a vote there. Thank you, Greg. I'm saying
0: it is possible. I'm saying it's possible for a step-parent to come in, and I say oftentimes it does. And we're getting repeated phone calls this morning of people calling in, either from a child's protector saying, my gosh, my stepdad loved me just as much as my mom did. Or we're getting a lot of step-parents calling in and defending themselves. And I even said I want more of the kids to call in. Don't make step-parents have to defend themselves again.
1: And most of
0: they've
1: those,
0: been doing that their whole lives because they've been under attack.
1: Most of those step-parents who are calling in and giving themselves the credit that they deserve.
0: No, they're just sharing their emotions.
1: They're giving themselves the credit they deserve. It's the same thing, okay? And I'm all for that. They should get the credit, even if you have to pat yourself on the back because no one else is doing it. I will agree with that. But they're also then pointing to a biological who's missing in action. So that's not where we're at today. It's a loving parent, a caring parent, biological, and
0: but
1: a caring step parent.
0: If these families weren't
1: all
0: already broken, there would be no crack for a step parent to get in the door. It's like us adults, and I'm divorced, so throw me in the middle of this thing. I'm divorced, so I've created a situation in my own life with my kids, and throw me under the bus, too. If us adults wouldn't have, you know, created all these problems, we wouldn't need step-parents to come in and be the heroes that they are, and they are. But and I think there should be a step-parents, they should be treated with reverence. There should be a step-parents day. I don't even know if there is one, no one knows when it is. I just think they deserve a lot more credit, and oftentimes they're under the bus, and they shouldn't be. But 266-97 is the back to the question. Does a caring step-parent love a child as much as a caring biological parent? Dre and I disagree, and we're taking your calls. Caller, what do you think?
2: Hi. I'll agree with Dre on this one, only because I'm in this situation, right? I have a stepson. He's a teenager. He respects me. I respect him. But I know he doesn't love me as much as he loves his own mother. So, and the feeling is vice versa. My son, I love my son unconditionally. I know my son. With him, it's just not the same kind of feeling. But I do house him and take care of him.
1: But you're not even mad at it because you understand. He has a caring biological mother and he has a caring stepmother. So therefore, who's the love is going to be more? The biological is going to have a slight edge always.
2: Right.
1: Over
2: yeah, his
1: the
2: mom
1: step.
2: Definitely has an edge on me. Right.
1: And that's the point I'm trying to get people to see. A lot of people are just kind of in their feelings. And Greg is he's fanning the fans, as you can see. He's fanning that keeping that little fire going. They deserve a whole week of praise. They're great. But the question is, on the biological side, you understand your role as a step-parent.
2: Right.
1: Your job is to love them and to give them everything that you can, but also you understand that they have a biological parent who trumps your decisions and all
2: yes,
1: of that.
2: He does.
1: Okay.
2: Yes, she does. Thanks for the phone.
0: I really appreciate your call today, Kendra. Thanks for sharing your perspective. Thank you.
2: You're welcome.
0: All right, have
2: you
0: a great day.
2: Have a good day.
0: All right. Zach is up next. Zach, how do you feel?
1: Zach in the sack. What's up, baby?
3: Hey, I'm going to have to agree with Greg because I got two stepkids, a son and a daughter, and I claim them as my own. And I do everything for them, school-wise, clothing-wise, everything. And I love them. You know what I mean?
1: Do you have biological children of your own?
3: I'm trying to. You know, it's not the time right now. And
1: I mean,
3: kind of took on the other two.
0: Do you believe when your biological child gets here that you will love it more than you love your stepkids?
3: Nah, I think I will. I love them both the same because they call me dad, and I call them my kids. I don't say my stepkids; I say my kids.
0: I like that, and that's what you should be doing, man.
1: Do they have a biological father in their life?
3: They do have a biological father, but it's just not to be in
1: their life. It comes to butt. See, that's the part. I get, you know, you've got the full role of dad, and that's cool. But if there was another man who was loving them just as much as you are, and they were spending time with them, and then you could feel that they loved him more, because they would love their biological dad more than you if he was in their life and being a good dad. Mom and him didn't work out, but he's still there for his kids.
0: Hey, don't get caught up in Dre's woulda, coulda. The reality is what you told us, and you're doing a great job. So
1: but
0: I appreciate the phone
1: call. That's all I'm saying.
0: Zach,
1: but thank you. You're
0: thank
1: still
0: you.
1: A great dad, Zach.
0: Brandon's been holding. Good morning, Brandon. Your thoughts?
4: Well, I'm going to say like this, Dre. We going to take an L today, man, and I'm going to tell you why. People don't understand the exact question and how it goes. So I pose this question for both of y'all. The feeling that both of y'all got when y'all first became parents and y'all was in that waiting room during delivery, How did that make y'all feel?
1: Yeah, it's a special feeling. You can't describe it. It's undescribable in a lot of words. It's emotional, and
4: exactly.
1: I get where you're going. And you're proving my point. Go ahead. Keep going.
4: Yeah. And Greg, you understand that same feeling, right?
0: Yes.
1: He fainted in there.
4: Exactly. So this question really is, in a pragmatic way, is for the logical listeners that understand parenting. Because when it boils down to it, we're not saying that a step-parent can't love a child a lot. We understand that a step-parent can't love a child. Well, we are saying, Jerry, is that a step-parent can't love a child as much as a biological parent. But that is the reason why, because it would always be at most 99.9%. But that 100% has to come from the biological parent because of that one feeling right there that's indescribable. When you're in that waiting room, or when that child is birthed from the mother or the father, however it goes, that feeling right there that you get, you can't compare that. You know, that step parent don't understand that feeling only with their own, or if they haven't had their own. You see what I'm saying?
0: Yeah, I'm going to disagree with you, though. I mean, because I think there's other moments in life with my kids that would match the birth. It's a special moment, but there's a lot of other special moments, and those step parents can be there for all those other very special moments. So I don't put as much weight on just the birth date. It was very nice. It's a special moment, but there's been...
4: No, I'm not.
0: No.
1: Greg, did you cry? Did you cry the first time?
4: There is no feeling.
1: There's nothing to match that.
4: To that birth.
0: Well, for you, but you're speaking for you. I would say I wouldn't agree with you. I know I did not cry. But I'm not saying it isn't special. I'm just saying, you know, you're saying your child's wedding day is going to be nothing close to their birthday. You're saying that to the day your child graduates high school is going to be nothing close to their birthday.
4: No, no.
0: And I would disagree, and I would say those are very similar emotions. So, I hear what you're saying, but I just disagree.
4: Okay, real quick. I challenge you. Can you have a repetitive feeling versus a birth feeling? Because that birth feeling is one time. Marriage, you can get married multiple times. Birthdays, you're going to have multiple birthdays.
0: You know, to be honest with you, and let me share my emotions here. My emotions on birthday were very, I would say, nervous, because you're scared that something's going to go wrong. You know, it wasn't all positive vibes. I mean, it was a very nerve-wracking day. I mean, yes, when the baby gets here, you're excited. But then I immediately went back into, okay, are they going to be okay? We're, you know, we're dealing with jaundice. You know, immediately you're, you know, you're hit with sometimes, okay, but there's this issue. We got to solve it. So I just wouldn't agree with you that the birth date is just uncomparable to any other day of your child. And for you it is, but I'm just saying we can agree to disagree on that.
4: I wish that bat was still around. But, Dre,
0: I
1: give you 100%.
0: We're not agreeing on the same page.
1: It's nothing like the birth. It's nothing can compare to it. It's emotional. When you hold your child for the first time in life, there's no other day that you can compare to that moment. I agree with you 100%. Thanks for the phone call, man.
0: Thank you.
4: Real quick, Dre, I want to thank you for bringing Curtis and Insomnia Combs back out of hide, too.
1: Yeah.
0: Clipper fan who disappeared.
1: Clipper.
0: We found them yesterday. We found a few of them. All right, thank you.
4: All right, bye-bye.
0: Good morning, Greg and Dre. Morning show. Caller, what do you think? Does a caring step-parent love a child as much as a caring biological parent? Caller, are you there?
5: Hello.
1: Hey, yes. There you go.
0: Yeah.
1: All right.
0: What do you think?
5: I think they can, only from my experience. I've had a stepdad that I think of as my dad, not my stepdad. And he did a lot for me. I feel like he took over my dad's spot.
0: And he loved you just as much as any other biological kid he had.
1: But you said he took over my dad's spot. And that, see, right there, that gets
0: you. Well, what do you mean, Dre? Like, a step-parent comes in because there's a void.
1: No, there should never be a void.
0: You're, like, trying to pick her apart.
1: No, there's not a void in you being a dad. Okay?
0: Right.
1: See, you haven't had to deal with this yet. God bless you. If you have to get to it, I hope you have a great stepdad like my daughter had. Because he understood, I'm still dad.
0: Well, how are you discounting her?
1: Because it's not two caring parents.
0: What do you mean it's not two? Your mom cared for you, right?
5: Yeah.
0: Yeah, and your stepdad cared for you just as much as your mom did, you felt, correct?
5: Yeah.
1: But your dad
0: was
1: missing.
0: Well, there you go.
1: Your biological father was missing, right?
5: He was here and there, but then I also have my baby, which he's not my biological, but I see him like my own. I do everything that I can for him, and he has his mom still involved.
0: All right. Well, I appreciate your phone call today. In your world, you're saying
1: in your world,
0: what I'm saying.
1: In your
0: world. I appreciate the call today. Thank you very much, okay?
5: Have a good day.
0: All right, you too.
1: All things considered equal, what I'm saying is she had a stepdad.
0: Well, you're comparing the stepdad. I went back to where it should be. Does he feel like, you feel like your stepdad loved you as much as your biological mom? And she said yes. So it doesn't have to be about the dad. She had another example in the home, and she got love from both of those people. That's my point. But I think we're out of time for any more phone calls.
1: Okay.
0: Right?
1: All right.
0: So we're going to have to send them over to the poll now.
1: A lot of people coming in on the live feed as well. The poll is open.
0: All right, good. Poll is open. Q971.com, where the question is posed.
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0: Royalties and pub too.
1: Where you at?
0: At the house with it, watching Santa.
1: Who you with?
0: On the couch with my favorite Santa. I was about to, but you convinced us. Should I decorate her walls or log off to Pinterest? Never too late to meditate on emotional attachments. Even if I

0: 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It is time for Oh No They Didn't This Morning.
1: Wow.
0: Sex toy is responsible for shutting down traffic.
1: Oh no.
0: A suspicious package found outside a fire station shut down traffic during the rush hour. Police shut down the road after someone saw a person putting the package that had exposed wires in a public trash can. Officers eventually opened the box and found an electric sex portable pump device. What is that, Dre?
1: I don't know. Ask me with all the certainty of the world. What is that, Dre? I have no idea.
0: I'm looking for your insight, man.
1: I mean, why would you have
0: electronic sex portable pump device.
1: Wow. I've never heard it on the pump device side. Now, I have heard it for the other side that the ladies tend to use that does have an electrical component to it.
0: This sounds like something a man would use.
1: Now, when you go home, check and see if yours is still there.
0: I do not have one of these. Or if I did, I'd be able to describe it on the radio.
1: Or not.
0: Yeah.
1: You don't incriminate yourself. Got a weird...
0: Very weird.
1: How long was the road shut down?
0: 2 hours.
1: Oh, my God.
0: Major road during commute time, yeah.
1: Of delays, packages, people trying to get places, meetings being missed.
0: This just don't sound right.
1: Why did it take so long for someone to walk over and open it up?
0: Hazmat suits? Bomb?
1: I mean, come on.
0: All right. I don't know.
1: If that's the case, can we just, like, take something and shoot it?
0: Oh, there you go. See if it'll blow up.
1: Yeah, that's not a bad idea. Something.
0: You ever seen The Hurt Locker? It's a great movie.
1: Yeah, it's a great movie.
0: And it's like a guy that is disabling bombs over in the Middle East.
1: Dude, when I was in the Middle East performing for the troops, we got to put on those outfits.
0: Oh, they must be heavy.
1: Oh, dude.
0: Yeah.
1: You could barely walk. Shout out to comedian Rodney Perry. He walked the furthest in it.
0: Oh,
1: out of all of us. And yeah, dude, it was already 100 degrees, and you put that on, the perspiration that you dealt with. So yeah, I get it. Why not put that on and go and disarm the thing?
0: Was this a wife that was disgruntled because her man was using the electric sex portable pump device? It's like, I'm getting rid of this.
1: Why would she be disgruntled?
0: I don't know. Maybe she's not getting enough attention herself, and he's using this. I have no idea. I mean, it could be worse. This could have been the blow-up doll that all day was spent, the forensic team dealt with, thinking it was a murder when there wasn't. It was just a blow-up doll.
1: That's true.
0: Remember that one?
1: These pump devices are used to increase size.
0: Oh.
1: They're not for sexual purposes.
0: I thought you didn't know what this was.
1: No, it's a pump device. Anything that you pump.
0: The truth comes out.
1: No, but anything that you're pumping, I mean, let's take rocket science to figure that out.
0: All right.
1: So maybe she was like, enough's enough. You're doing too much now. I'm good. And threw it away. That could be the other
0: perhaps.
1: Side.
0: I got something for you, Dre. Solar eclipse. During a total solar eclipse, they say that this has different effects on different animals, including the Galapagos tortoise. They say that during a total solar eclipse has started bizarrely mating.
1: Really?
0: Yeah, excessive mating during a solar eclipse.
1: Going crazy with it, huh?
0: Right.
1: What if he had that pump?
0: I have no idea. But that's what a total solar eclipse has caused, is bizarre mating material. Everybody get one now.
1: Everybody.
0: Get some.
1: Yeah, my son has two tortoises that he keeps in the hat. They have their own habitat in our backyard. He's got this big enclosure for them. Yeah.
0: Now, it does say total eclipse, which is rare. So
1: yeah, it's very rare.
0: You might want to go out there, see if you can see something.
1: There's Turbo and there's Cherry. Oh. Cherry's a little smaller. Turbo is a little bigger.
0: Right.
1: But, I'll have to go back and, if that ever happens.
0: Show research.
1: We'll put the camera on them and see what happens.
0: Oh, no. Family discovers man living in their home after food starts disappearing from the refrigerator.
1: And another one. We've had this happen a few times.
0: It's down in Southern California, Manhattan Beach. A man was arrested after he was found to be living in the family's garage. The family started noticing items were missing from the house but had no idea where they'd gone. Called police after several food items from the fridge inside the garage were missing. When officers arrived, the man was found inside the garage and arrested.
1: What part of the garage? So how big is your garage?
0: That's a good question.
1: That you can't see a person living in there? Was he behind boxes? Was there like a in-law suite attack? I mean, what is going on?
0: Yeah, police did not share how long the man had been living in the garage.
1: Oh.
0: Yeah, slowly food missing from your refrigerator. You would think it's someone else that lives in the house, let's be honest.
1: Well, you accuse somebody, and then I think you got to the point where you said, okay, I'm going to put it in here.
0: Yeah.
1: Because now you start thinking it's outside forces. Once everyone denies it, all right, now everyone's on the same page. I'm going to put this piece of chicken in here.
0: Okay.
1: Let's all go in the house.
0: Everybody.
1: And let's wait a day.
0: We're all on the same team now.
1: And then it's gone.
0: Yep.
1: Now you know. So either someone's breaking in. I think they probably thought someone was breaking in and eating their food.
0: Maybe.
1: How are they getting in here?
0: Living there.
1: And the dude is that's
0: scary.
1: That's a nice house, though.
0: Manhattan Beach.
1: Yeah, that's a big house. That's a big house.
0: Well, check your garage, people. Don't mean to freak you out. Check your garage. That's all I have to say. All right, that's Oh No They Didn't for this morning. There's a part, they're back together.
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0: Greg and Dre, Morning Show, Q97.1. Good morning. It's time to get to our social media, and there's a lot, man. Woo! There's a lot to get to this morning in Facebook and Instagram. Some big things going down, big, major, emotional topics on the Greg and Dre Morning Show this morning. So we got to get producer Karina in here to deal with both of these massive topics. We will start with Lean on the Listener, 7 o'clock hour. We have a guy, his wife passed away a couple years ago. Man, that's very sad.
1: That's horrible.
0: He ended up actually meeting someone whose husband passed away a couple years ago, and they were hitting it off.
1: Mourning together a little bit.
0: Yeah, I mean, they were hitting it off. They were doing their thing, dating for a few months, seemed good. And then one night, right after being intimate, she calls out his name and starts crying. Her ex.
1: I call your name.
0: Yeah, just we're getting intimate, and then you say the name of him?
1: Yeah, well, hey.
0: So he was not upset. He was very upset about that. I reached out to you guys to say, hey, is this a red flag? Should I move on from this relationship? But anytime you're talking about death and relationships, difficult and emotional. Let's go to our Facebook page, producer Karina, though, has been monitoring this. Karina, our most liked piece of advice came from who today?
2: It was Carly Harris, who's a top fan.
0: Top fan. Yeah.
2: She says she's still grieving. I wouldn't say it's a red flag. Maybe she could use some grief counseling. Try to be understanding. Everyone doesn't grieve at the same pace.
1: Yeah, I would hope that all the women who called out my name with other people, they would take the same advice.
0: That's hilarious. I mean,
1: come on.
2: Yelling your name, man.
1: Big group meeting.
0: You said, what do you call everybody, though? You had everybody you don't call by their name.
1: Everybody's just baby.
0: Everybody's baby.
1: That's
0: just
1: safe.
0: Baby.
1: You know, if you don't have to just get in the names, baby, honey, darling, sweetheart, you can protect yourself.
0: Yeah. All right, let's get one more.
2: Also, Lori Flower says, for me personally, I think it's weird. But I'll be positive and think that this was the first time she's been with a man after years. Maybe give her one more chance. If she does that again, I say run.
0: Yeah, I would run now. I don't like it. She's not ready. You're calling out other people's names?
2: Whoa.
0: You're not ready. You're not ready for a new relationship.
1: It's an emotional moment.
0: Forget someone passed. Anybody who's in a relationship and they call out their ex's name while you're having intimate time, get out of
1: that's
0: that relationship.
1: Deceased husband.
0: Get out. Anybody, everybody listening.
1: Ex. You're looking at it too different. There's an ex and then there's a deceased husband. Totally different.
0: Yeah, I don't know.
1: And you've been with someone that long, it can happen.
0: What?
1: My advice for the other guy, earplugs.
2: Earplugs.
0: Dre's on one right
1: what?
0: Now.
1: What?
0: Dre is
1: on one
0: you
1: right
0: ain't
1: now.
0: Gotta
1: you
0: hear
1: doing? Nothing.
0: Oh my goodness. Give me one more. I can't listen to him anymore. Go
2: okay,
0: ahead.
2: Lastly, Jules Gonzalez says she's still grieving her deceased husband and wasn't ready for that move yet.
0: Yes.
2: Maybe she thought she was, but she definitely was not ready. Talk to her, let her know you understand. If she needs time, it's okay. Looks to me like you're gonna have to be in the friend zone now.
0: Jules, I'm with you. Other than the friend zone, don't get in the friend zone, my man. No, guys, don't. Only dogs are in the friend zone waiting for that weak moment. No, they are. They're waiting for the weak moment when my boyfriend did this, and then the guys in the friend zone zoop in. Don't be that dude.
1: You guys.
0: Just move on. She's not ready, man. That's why she's calling out his name. She's
2: give
0: not
2: her
0: ready.
2: Time.
1: I don't
2: give
1: know
2: her
1: if
2: time.
1: You guys are offering any advice to this guy. I got another one for him.
0: Oh, here we go.
1: This one?
0: Yes, I do.
1: The last one.
0: Come on with it.
1: Change your name to his name.
2: What?
1: Come on, man.
0: All right, love Bell for Dre.
1: Legally.
2: He's trying here.
0: Found a way.
1: Change your name. It won't bother you.
0: Oh, my goodness.
1: You're now married.
0: I can't be mad at Dre this morning. Always looking for a solution.
2: Right?
0: You're in a bad spot. First of all, your wife passed away. I already feel bad for you. It's hard to get back in the dating game, but this is not the right one. You've got past your grieving. They haven't. It's time to look for somebody.
2: They need
0: else.
2: More time.
1: Call your wife's name out while she's yelling her ex-husband's name out. Y'all have to play a game with her.
0: All right, let's move on to another emotional topic. This was a Greg vs. Dre Thursday, and the question was on the table was, can a caring step-parent love a child as much as a biological parent? Wow, a lot of phone calls. Mm. This was a deep, heavy one. I'm very much on the side of absolutely a step-parent can love a kid just as much. We have miracle worker step-parents out there that have stepped into kids' lives. They didn't need to. They put all their energy and effort into help raising kids. God bless them all. If you're a step-parent right now, your boy Greg wants to give you a big pat on the back and say thank you. You've played a critical role in our society helping kids grow up in a healthy home. I love all the step-parents out there. But we turned it into an Instagram poll question of the day. What were the options here, Karina?
2: Yeah, so the first one that got 87% said, yes, give step-parents more respect. and 13% say no, nothing like the bond of a biological.
0: Well, I like that 87% number.
2: Majority of the vote.
1: I call tomfoolery here.
2: Foolery?
1: The question was right there at the top. Can a caring step-parent love a child as much as a biological parent? Yes or no? You added this extra producer, Karina. Still love
2: me.
1: You. Yes, give step. Yeah, of course you're going to say give him more respect. This is not a respect question. It was a love question. Is the bond stronger? And I would say it's no comparison on that level of someone who actually births someone into the world and someone who comes to step-parent. That's just going to be a little bit different. That's all I'm saying.
0: You and I disagree on that. I love all the step-parents out there. A lot of times you're stepped on, you're put down, you fight through adversity, and in the long run, you'll come out on top, step-parents. So, your boy Greg, I love you. Thank you for everything you do.
1: No one said anything about not loving them. I'm just saying, do you think that your step-parent to your children, they love them just as much as you do?
0: Yeah, that's the point I'm trying to make.
1: Okay, well, yeah. I disagree. I say that you love your kids more than the stepdad does. I would say there's love. Okay. There's a little bit more love.
0: We already had the argument.
1: We'll have that argument.
0: The people have spoken with 87%, so we'll leave it alone.
1: It's
0: right
1: tomfoolery.
0: It's not tomfoolery, man. No, I'm not with the tomfoolery. All right, let's get excited, though, about celebrating something today. So what do we got?
2: And today's National Left-Handers Day.
1: Lefties.
2: Wow. The lefties.
1: I got an Obama left-hander.
0: Okay, I got my daughter, Farah, ring of the love bell, lefty.
1: Okay, lefty.
0: My wife, Isauda, lefty, ring her the love bell. And the late, great Uncle Mike, my favorite uncle of all time.
1: Another lefty.
0: Great friend, a lefty.
2: Oh, you got a lot of people.
0: Yeah, they all get very close to me, obviously, and they're all left-handers.
1: Yeah.
0: So, good things. Good things come from lefties.
1: Left-handers, yeah, I always tell a left-handed golfer us that you're confused. You're on the wrong side of the ball.
0: Do they have their own clubs?
1: Oh, yeah. They go on the left side. They sit up on the left side of the ball. They have left-handed clubs, left-handed gloves. Matter of fact, I had some golf gloves I ordered. They sent me the wrong hand, so I'm going to give it to one of my buddies who actually is a left-hander. If you're a right-hand golfer, you wear your golf glove on your left hand. If you're a right-hand golfer, you wear vice versa.
0: Okay. Yeah, in baseball, I know there's a premium on left-handed pitchers. People like to have those to go up against left-handed batters.
1: Oh, yeah.
0: And in football, though, it is a little... They say a left-handed quarterback, maybe the ball spins off a little differently. I heard that.
2: It's a little different for them.
0: I don't know.
2: The way they throw, maybe?
0: Yeah, but, I mean, they work it out. I don't think it's a major... Although, your best player then has to be your right tackle. Usually, you think of your left tackle as your top offensive lineman. His blind side would be guarded by the right tackle. In that situation.
1: Yeah, that's
0: football.
1: Crazy like that. Yeah, My son was ambidextrous for a lot of years. And then, all of a sudden, he just went right. All the way right-handed. So, I mean, he was going back and forth. I'd throw him the ball, and he would hit it left-handed. He'd go right-handed. So, then I said, hey, I didn't say anything. I just let him figure it out on his own. So,
0: yeah,
1: he's more right-handed now.
0: Hey, can we give a shout-out to the big event? We had the folks from Mind Divers and Vitalize. They're having their big event today. We'll be a part of that. We'll be out there today. Bullard and Villa out in Clovis. It's going on from 4 to 7. Well, they'll be giving away school supplies, backpacks, 4 to 7. Get there at 4, by the way, Bullard and Villa. But then also, starting up right now, free haircuts. They're going to do the free haircuts.
1: Yeah, the haircuts are going on.
0: Starting at 10 a.m. all the way until 7 p.m. Everybody's welcome while supplies last. And the giveaways start at 4 p.m. again. That's a Bullard and Villa in Clovis. Get out there. Bring your kids, or if you know someone who has kids, need a little extra push, here we go. Free stuff. Back to school.
1: Yeah, we had them on the show yesterday, and they were very excited about it, and they want everybody to come out and be a part
0: of
1: that haircut. I mean, I got my son's haircut. It's not cheap these days. So if you can get one at a discount of
0: free,
1: take advantage of it, please.
0: Now, Dre, you've decided to kind of go with the shaved hair look. Do you do that yourself, or do you have to go somewhere for that?
1: Oh, I do it myself.
0: You do. Okay.
1: I've saved myself all the money.
2: Oh, I'm sure you do.
0: Good idea.
1: All the money.
0: Good idea. All right, everybody, thank you for giving us an opportunity to entertain you guys today. We greatly appreciate all of you. Hopefully we rewarded that with some great content today and definitely some emotional talk, some comedy as well. We will do it again tomorrow, 6 to 10. We do it right here. Karina, thank you so much.
2: Thank you, guys.
0: All the hard work you did behind the scenes. And thank you going out to Kimmy as well, because she'll be getting through the midday with those positive vibes and some great music. Back tomorrow, Greg and Dre. Morning.

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0: All right, y'all. For the show on November 7th, Waka Flocka Flame, Too Short, Sonora Dinamita, Malo, at Chansey Park for Taco Throwdown. We got your tickets every single day this week. And of course, make sure you're listening for a chance to win. We need you to get locked in on this because it's going to be a hot show. And we got your free tickets, okay? We got free tickets for you. We want you to get hooked up. We want you to go out and have a good time. 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

Bruno Mars, their newest single called Steal, and I am pretty sure we're going to hear more of these two coming up next. And I'm so happy to hear Karol G transitioning into the English market, okay? This girl's so talented. She can make it anywhere, any language, any country, any ethnicity, any everything. Love this for her. Here's Kehlani Folded.

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such a crazy feeling though. I don't want to get too attached, but I feel like I already am. My mind's telling me one thing, but I guess I should listen to my heart.

Okay, it's the name of that song, Lotto, Q97.1. Here's Raven Lene, Let Me Not, coming up in less than 4 minutes. More music by Bruno Mars, I Just Might, also The Weeknd, I Feel It Coming. It's Middays with Kimmy.

0: You know what I'm feeling right now? Some good vibes, some good energy. I'm Middays with Kimmy. Coming up next, find out what we're celebrating today, because every day is special.
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20: 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Propane. Ice.

Yeah. 40 was a shebang. 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Please don't put me to the test. 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Yeah.

0: 97.1. Shout out to all my lefties. Today it's Left-Handers Day. Definitely a special and unique day to celebrate all my lefties out there. Honestly, I've tried to write with my left hand. Impossible. It looks like a three-year-old wrote on the piece of paper. But shout out to all the left-handers and those who can do both right-handed and left-handed. Y'all definitely impress me. Y'all do God's work, okay? Middays with Kimmy.
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0: good day to have a good day. Happy Friday Eve, Sandra Kelly. Thank you for listening. I'm up out of here. Don't forget, we are giving away a 4-night trip to Hawaii. And we're going to be announcing a winner mañana. 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And you're in it to win it. Middays with Kimmy. Mañana, we got a date. 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

Q97.1. Happy Thursday. Friday Eve is what I like to call it. We are just that much closer to the weekend. Hey, but like I always say too, it doesn't have to be the weekend for us to turn up, baby. We can have a good time today. Let's go. Mi gente, your homegirl Lexi rocking with you until 7 p.m. Súbele.

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1: God knows. I am
2: 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I was stargazing. Life goes on, honey.

0: You have cash lying around on those empty plastic bottles and cans? Bring them into Skies and they'll give you cash on the spot. Skies also takes in all sorts of scrap metal, so if it's sitting around, turn that pile into cash right now. On Maple, between Olive and Belmont, Skies Recycling, where they settle for the metal. Skies.
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0: Okay, so I came across this quote on social media earlier, and I was like, this needs to be the quote of the day. Forgive yourself for not knowing any better until you knew better. Can I get an amen, somebody? It's Q-Daddy71, your homegirl Lexi, holding things down beyond the mic. Yo, I still got so much more fire music on the way. 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

0: If there's one thing that we can agree on, traffic is not fun, man. 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
7: In Fresno, we have a traffic collision off the northbound 99 and Clinton Avenue off-ramp. Also in Fresno, we have a traffic collision off of Sky Harbor and Millerton Road. In Porterville, we have a traffic collision off of Main Street and Gibbons Avenue. This has been your Central Valley Traffic Update.
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